0: the Center for Economic and Policy Research. That's coming up, and we'll get right to it. You're listening to Counterspin, brought to you each week by the Media Watch Group Fair. The Texas legislature passed Senate Bill 37 in 2025, shifting decision-making power on questions around curricula and degree requirements from faculty to political appointees in a way described as unprecedented. Fast forward to yesterday, May 20th, when students of University of Texas at Austin staged a mock funeral, including a horse-drawn hearse, in protest of the death of academic freedom. And that wasn't the first such protest. You may not have heard much about SB 37 and its impact on education in Texas, but you can guess that the people doing what they're doing in Texas don't plan for it to stop there. Here to help us see what's happening is Karma Chavez, professor of Mexican American and Latino Studies at the University of Texas at Austin and president of the AAUP chapter at UT Austin. That's the American Association of University Professors. She's author or editor of numerous titles, including, I believe most recently, The Borders of AIDS, Race, Quarantine, and Resistance from University of Washington Press. She joins us now by phone. Welcome to Counterspin, Karma Chavez.
1: Thanks so much for having me.
0: Well, it feels like we're rocketing backward into the past on so many fronts. I'm not surprised when people aren't keeping up with all of them, but it seems that we can't overstate the alarm of what's happening to Texas public universities. I know there's a lot going on, but what highlights or lowlights would you have people know about the effects of SB 37?
1: So SB 37 was what we can describe as kind of an omnibus bill that was meant to reorganize particularly what we would call faculty governance. And so historically at universities, you would govern a university with what they call a tripod. You have a board of regents, a governing board, which are generally either elected or appointed. Then you have administrators like presidents and provosts and deans, and then you have faculty. And typically, faculty are the ones who are responsible for decisions related to curriculum, as well as populating all the committees that make a university work. And what SB 37 did is it opened the door to ensure that those democratically elected bodies of faculty are no longer allowed in the state of Texas. And so the bill in particular, I guess the law now in particular, says that they can only be up to 50% democratically elected, and the others should be appointed by the chief executive officer. So in Texas, that would be the president of each of the individual universities. What's happened in the University of Texas system in light of SB 37 is our Board of Regents decided to just dismantle faculty senates and faculty councils altogether. And so what that means is we don't have any democratically elected faculty representatives at all at any University of Texas campus. So you might be thinking, well, at my job, we don't have a democratically elected, set of employees that run our office. And I would say, first of all, that's unfortunate. I think this should be something that all workplaces have. But in the specific case of the university, one of the reasons why that's so important is because faculty are the experts in making curriculum decisions, in determining new programs, and determining things like, faculty promotion and these kinds of things. And all of that has been taken out of the hands of those who have spent their whole careers becoming experts and put into the hands of people who have no expertise whatsoever.
0: Well, and those people with no educational expertise do feel very strongly about some things. And so while this is all couched in neutrality and balance, we know they have very particular goals, and those goals are showing up in the fallout in terms of, and what you're even describing as maybe preemptory compliance, or, you know, eager over compliance with the directives of this now law. Concretely, how is it reshaping curricula?
1: So one of the other things that SB 37 did was it suggested or mandated a overall core curriculum review at the different public universities in Texas. So normally that would be done then by a body appointed by members of the elected faculty council. That's not, of course, what's happening now. So at UT Austin, where I work, our president, who is not an academic, he actually used to be an attorney in Ken Paxton's attorney general office, and then he came to UT to be the vice president of legal affairs and then the chief operating officer. Now he's the president, appointed with no search whatsoever last spring. And what he's done is he's created these different appointed bodies to do the work of the university. They're much smaller than the faculty council used to be. So one of those is a faculty advisory council, and another of those is a core curriculum review committee. What's interesting about those two bodies is they have virtually no representation from fields like mine, Mexican American Latino studies, Black studies, gender and women studies, that kind of thing, virtually no representation. But they are overrepresented by the new School of Civic Leadership at the University of Texas. So this is a new move that's been happening over the last several years, where conservative politicians and their ultra-rich donors are infusing money into universities to create essentially conservative think tanks. And the goal, I believe, and I think we have a lot of evidence to support this, is to take the core curriculum out of the College of Liberal Arts and to place it within these new schools of civic leadership, which have as their mission advancing the value of Western civilization and the importance of the American idea. In other words, they think that the College of Liberal Arts at places like UT is far too quote-unquote woke, and so conservatives are better equipped to teach in a more disinterested way. Of course, it's not actually disinterested. Right. It's promoting a white supremacist view of culture and history. And so we haven't received the results of this core curriculum review yet. It was supposed to come out a couple weeks ago. We expect it in the next couple of weeks, but we're fairly confident that what has happened with our core curriculum historically, as determined by faculty, is going to look very different by this very limited body of people who are reviewing now.
0: And have we not seen already the collapse of various race and gender courses being kind of shrunk into one thing or eliminated across the University of Texas?
1: Unfortunately, it's not just the University of Texas, although we are certainly ground zero. So one example is my workplace, again, with virtually no faculty input and absolutely no student input, the College of Liberal Arts has determined that it will eliminate my department, Mexican American Latino Studies, African African Diaspora Studies, Women's Gender and Sexuality Studies, and American Studies. And so they're getting rid of those departments, and then they're shoving all of our faculty into a new department of Social and Cultural Analysis, which, by the way, is not a field that exists. But essentially, I guess it's to herd all of the woke faculty as they see it into one place. That might not seem like a big thing to you, but let me explain why it is a big thing. One, our fields are very different, so we don't really know each other's histories and trajectories, but now we're going to be voting on each other's tenure and promotion cases. Two, things like fellowship competitions. We've just gone from having four different departments that can nominate people for fellowships down to one department, so we go from four to one.
0: Right.
1: And a bunch of other things such as this, right?
0: Well, I watched your testimony at the Texas State House on SB 37, and you had to take some time first to address some misinformation before you could even offer testimony, including the fact that one person had cited this large number of courses that had race or gender in the title, which was meant, you know, to raise hackles, except, you know, why those words are inherently a problem to be rooted out is the bigger picture. But the point is, they'd included all the times a single course was cross-listed in order to get to that number. And students were complaining about being forced to take classes that were actually electives. And it's just to say that before you got to even talk about freedom to think and the value of free expression, you had to bat away a number of false ideas that have been sitting at the core of this conversation. And I see that as kind of a representation of the media work and the public conversation work that we have to do around these things. We have to almost dig out the misinformation before we can even speak. Yeah.
1: Yeah. I mean, that was such an interesting moment. I was sitting in the audience, like rewriting my notes, because one of the things that the HEX's Senate and House Higher Education Committees typically do is they invite an expert witness from the Texas Public Policy Foundation. Now, the Texas Public Policy Foundation touts itself as if it's a research institute, but it's really just an ideological think tank that has scholars who must not be able to do research based on everything that we see that comes out from them. And it was actually one of the heads of the TPPF that was saying there were all these classes with race and gender and didn't even bother to look at crossless. And I'm like, that's just basic floppy research that I would downgrade my freshman students for, let alone someone with a PhD who's been invited as an expert witness. But you're right, that's exactly what we're up against. And they never invite actual experts in higher ed who have, you know, a proven track record of peer-reviewed scholarship. And that tells you something, right? That tells you that it's not about making decisions based on good evidence-based reasons, but it is about promoting a particular ideology. And I think that's really dangerous for our students and their freedom to learn.
0: Well, let's talk finally about the resistance, because the students are onto it. They know what's happening to them in large numbers, and they're putting up a fight. What should we know about the resistance from students and not just students in Texas? Because as we say, folks are going to be watching.
1: So one thing to say just preemptively about that is after the pro-Palestine protests in 2024, the Texas legislature took it upon themselves to pass a rather draconian protest law to limit student protests on campus. This was after, in 2019, when all these conservative speakers were coming to campus, they passed a very permissive free speech on campus law. So you can see the double standard there.
0: Right.
1: But despite the fact that they passed a law that makes it a lot harder to protest on campus, we have seen a number of student groups courageously step up and still try to demand something better for their institution. And so yesterday, a statewide organization called Students Engage for Advancing Texas, also known as Seat at the Table, they had this brilliant idea to create a series of funerals to commemorate the death of the various institutions. So the first one was at Texas Tech, and of course they're dealing with a really serious situation as Brandon Creighton, the new chancellor, who used to be the head of the Senate Higher Education Committee, has come in and made sweeping changes, which he's able to do under SB 37, to make it impossible to teach or research about gender and sexuality on that campus.
0: Right.
1: So they had Texas Tech first, and then yesterday we had a funeral procession, marching through the streets of Austin here on UT's campus. And, it was a small turnout at summertime, but everybody was dressed in black, and we had, you know, those funny little hats with the veils and the parasols and some really impactful signs. And it just shows that students really care about their education, and they're really offended by the fact that politicians think that they know better than the students themselves, who, by the way, are not children. These are adults.
0: And I always wonder why an institution that's an educational institution thinks it's good to send the message that they value something other than education, because they're not fooling everyone. The New York Times has a headline, University of Texas is brought to heel by conservative critics. They're kind of undervaluing, or maybe they're just showing us that they mean something different by education than what many of us might think of.
1: Yeah, I mean, the truth of the matter is, right, we can go back and look at Socrates, right, who was put to death for corrupting the youth. So we know that education is dangerous because it does encourage students to challenge what those with power take for granted. And to me, if your ideas can stand up against criticism, then you should want a plethora of ideas out there so that yours can emerge as the best. But it seems to me maybe they're convinced if we put a lot of ideas against each other, that theirs aren't going to rise to the top, so they're going to use power instead.
0: All right, then. We've been speaking with author and professor Karma Chavez from the University of Texas at Austin. Thank you so much, Karma Chavez, for joining us this week on Counterspin.
1: Thanks for having me.
0: Quote, whether I free it, take it, I think I can do anything I want with it, close quote. That is, of course, Donald Trump talking about Cuba in March. Trump is indeed threatening Cuba with military intervention, but media coverage isn't exactly ringing alarm bells. A Washington Post column got several graphs in before noting that Cuba is a sovereign nation. Rather than ground us in the reality that Cuba poses no imminent threat to the U.S. that could possibly justify war, most outlets seem to go with headlines based on Trump's harebrained statement, quote, I do believe I'll be having the honor of taking Cuba. That is a big honor, close quote. Here to help us think more seriously about what the U.S. is doing to Cuba and Cubans is Alex Main, Director of International Policy at the Center for Economic and Policy Research. He joins us now by phone. Welcome back to Counterspin, Alex Main.
2: Thank you. Great to be with you again.
0: Well, first of all, talk of threats of takeover suggests to a casual reader that the Trump administration is considering starting to intervene in Cuba. But that's very much the wrong frame, isn't it?
2: Well, yeah, absolutely. I mean, the U.S. has been, of course, intervening very heavily in Cuba since 1960, thereabouts. First of all, with very sweeping embargo that has had, you know, massive impact on the island's economy and on its people. And of course, over the years, sanctions targeting Cuba have hardened at certain times. They were eased rather briefly under Obama before they were hardened more than ever again under Trump during his first administration. And now under his second administration, he's hardening them even more. In fact, he's even carrying out an outright fuel blockade against the island that's been in place since the beginning of January when the U.S., you know, invaded Venezuela and removed the president of Venezuela, and then proceeded to take over Venezuela's oil sector. One of the measures that they took immediately was to stop all Venezuelan oil shipments to Cuba. And of course, Venezuela was the biggest source of oil to Cuba, which is very reliant on oil for its entire energy sector. The second biggest source was Mexico. Mexico was threatened with tariffs, and so they ceased to send shipments of oil. And then you had the Coast Guard that essentially intercepted other boats that were trying to get fuel to Cuba. And the only vessel that's gotten through over these last few months since the beginning of the year has been a Russian ship that delivered 100,000 barrels of oil. But that's really only enough for about 10 days of very low levels of consumption in Cuba. Of course, this is a situation that the Trump administration, starting with Secretary of State, National Security Advisor, archivist Marco Rubio, says is entirely the fault of the Venezuelan government and their flawed economic socialist policies. When, of course, it's quite obvious that any island that is reliant on outside fuel for its energy sector would be suffering, you know, in the way that Cuba is now with these massive blackouts that, of course, have a huge impact on the population and on basic services in the country. So that's one window on the sort of human cost of these sanctions. And again, you have Marco Rubio, among other U.S. administration officials, that deny that all of these measures that are clearly designed to asphyxiate the economy of Cuba have anything to do with the economic situation there, that U.S. policy is completely divorced from, you know, what Cubans are experiencing today in Cuba And, you know, I think they can get away with that to a certain extent because you do have so many media outlets in the U.S. that just don't provide the basic context of what U.S. Cuba policy has been for decades.
0: Yeah, and yet people, it seems like, are buying it less and less. I mean, the Center for Economic and Policy Research, CEPR, you sponsored a YouGov poll on the idea of going to war with Cuba. What did that find?
2: Well, sure, if you ask people, I think, you know, most people in the U.S. don't really have Cuba on their radar, probably as they didn't have Iran on their radar until sometime back in February when the U.S. attacked Iran. And, you know, it might be that way again. But it's clear that when you ask people, should the U.S. carry out military operation against Cuba, most people, the vast majority really, think that that's a crazy idea. What has Cuba done to the U.S.? And that really, again, sort of raises this issue of how the narrative that you have from the State Department that's so divorced from reality, and in this case that Cuba somehow poses a national security threat to the U.S., that, you know, should just be believed because they say it. They don't only say it, but that is the pretext, including in these emergency powers that Trump has deployed for the latest series of sanctions against Cuba, targeting all foreign companies and individuals, U.S. or from any other country that engage, you know, in any way with essentially anyone in Cuba. It's a very broad, broad language. But they do this by declaring Cuba a national security threat. It just is crazy that they can actually get away with that when there's absolutely no evidence. You hear talk of things. Recently, there was an article published in Axios saying that Cuba is equipping itself with drones to potentially attack the U.S.
0: From Iran, not just any drones.
2: From Iran. And yeah, and so, you know, they somehow represent, you know, a threat as if they could, like, close something equivalent to the Strait of Hormuz in the Caribbean. I know. But in any case, I mean, that is quite possible that Cuba is equipping itself with drones. I mean, what country that's being threatened militarily by the greatest military power on the planet on a regular basis wouldn't take some measures? But, you know, there's zero evidence of any kind that they're preparing any kind of military offensive against the U.S. You know, that would be very obviously suicidal and entirely counterproductive. And yet that is what is implied in some of the media coverage around these drones. And of course, that is exactly what these unnamed State Department sources are trying to imply. And, you know, amazingly, the media seems to go along with it, that this could actually be possible, that Cuba is preparing to engage in an offensive drone war against the U.S.
0: All right. Well, we'll be following this story, of course, going forward. For now, we've been speaking with Alex Main. He's Director of International Policy at the Center for Economic and Policy Research. You can find these studies, the poll and the study on infant mortality that we've been talking about, online at CEPR.net. Alex Main, thank you so much for joining us this week on Counterspin.
2: Yeah, absolutely. My pleasure.
0: And that's it for Counterspin for this week. 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The show is engineered by Michael Cherry. I'm Janine Jackson. 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

videos of college commencement speakers telling students who've spent time and money learning how to read, write, and think critically that that was dumb because AI is going to be doing that from now on, so just get on the train or else, wait, why are you booing? That's far from

0: What's up, planet Earth? The North State in particular. Chico, the surrounding areas. If you're one of those surrounding areas, sorry I don't mention your name by hand. I'm just, you know, if you're in Chico, the rest of the world just around us. Kind of doesn't count. It does, but like, we're in Chico right now, okay? Welcome to Chico, y'all. It is 5:30 here on Monday, May 25th, Memorial Day, y'all. Memorial Day. Hope everyone is enjoying their, hopefully, day off. You deserve that day off. If you had to work today, you have terrible employers. No, not at all. I had to work today. But no, people got to work today. Some people got to work. We all got to eat. We all want to have some fun. I hope everyone's enjoying the Memorial Day. It is the unofficial launch of summer. That's where we're at right now. The unofficial launch of summer. If you're in the North State right now, Chico in particular, not that hot.
1: It's actually really nice.
0: It's
2: spectacular. Supposed to rain in the next 3 days.
0: It's spectacular. Is it really?
1: Oh yeah.
0: We got rain in our forecast.
1: Let's go.
0: That's
1: some rain. Not a lot, but some. But I mean, something is better than none.
0: Rain in May is a special occasion here. Oh, yeah. It doesn't happen much. It's almost like the sky is falling. Quite literally.
1: It really is.
0: Yeah.
1: Technically it is.
0: Literally, the sky is falling when the rain is coming. But we are here. Like I said, it is 5:31 now currently on Monday, May 25th. We're on Memorial Day, y'all. Big day right now. Hopefully everyone's enjoying their day off. They had an unofficial launch this summer. As you can hear, I got my man Rudy in the building today. No running today, my man. My man's bets are doing it well. We love to hear it. We love when people make money in our account right now. We love it. Rudy is doing well. Hope you all are doing well. 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Now, we got a full show. Like I said, Rudy's on. Dude, it's gonna be a good time.
1: Oh, yeah.
0: Your boy was working today for the Memorial Day because y'all don't want to cook.
1: Nah.
0: No, you don't want
1: to relax.
0: No, you want to relax. I'm there to help you relax.
1: Yeah, for the people.
0: For the people. That's where I was working for the people because it's Memorial Day and we love having our day off.
1: Yep.
0: A good day off on Monday is fantastic. There's so much to get to, though. Lots of show to get to. Lots of sports. NBA is galore. We got MLB galore. We got Erin coming in with her F1 updates right now. So trust me, the show will be saved. And for all of you out there that are like, yo, please, not another show of just Derek. You're welcome. We got Rudy, baby.
1: I'm here to save the day.
0: Saving the day, man. He is saving the day one show at a time. And we thank him for that right now because your boy has had a long day. And him being here makes it a much better show.
1: You're gonna make me cry.
0: You should cry, man. Much better show this way with you in it. We always love having you here. So let's get into it, shall we? Yeah, let's do it.
1: Yes, sir.
0: Before we do it, let's just get the right people thanked around here, okay? This episode of Talking About Practice is made possible by the Civil War. Because if you don't try to break up every once in a while, are you really even trying?
3: We talking about practice. Not a game. We talking about practice. It's easy to sum it up when you just talk about practice. I mean, listen, we talking about practice. I mean, how silly is that, man? We talking about practice.

0: What is up, everyone? This is Talking About Practice. I am your host, Derek Gusamaki, and I am joined, luckily, by my man, the rambling, the gambling man, Rudy Vasquez.
1: Let's go, baby. Just want to do a quick little shout out to my beautiful girlfriend, Annie,
0: The
1: three kids that she's babysitting. Oh, God. Olivia, Alaya, and Alonzo. They're tuning in right now, so shout out to you guys. Thank you for the support, and I'll see you guys in a bit.
0: Dude, love the support right now. Love ears listening. All of you out there, you all deserve a shout out. Everyone deserves a shout out, but we can't get everyone's name out there. But yes, thank you all. This is Talking About Practice. This is Chico's only locally produced sports talk radio show. And we got a lot to get to. There's a lot going on right now. We currently have a possible sweep happening in front of our eyes.
1: Oh, yeah, as we speak.
0: Yeah, as we speak. The New York Knickerbockers are doing their part in trying to eliminate the Cleveland Cavaliers because they have no part being in this playoff anymore.
1: No.
0: Not at this point in time, no. The likes of James Harden, you've run your course.
1: Yeah, he has his jet ready to go back to Houston, hit the strip clubs, Atlanta, wherever you go. Like he is
0: Houston,
1: 1 foot
0: Atlanta,
1: out.
0: I think he's got to have just like places down there because my man is the strip club captain. He's the king.
1: He is the guy.
0: He is the man, the mantra. There is a strip club in Houston that currently has his eye. I don't know if they still currently do. I hope they do because that man deserves to be in the rafters. His jersey retired in the rafters of a local Houston strip club.
1: I believe every single one of them.
0: My man is known to have a sweet tooth out there. And he likes to dive into the candy, into that candy shop right there. And the candy shop is probably going to be open tomorrow for him. Because
1: tonight.
0: Tonight, yeah.
1: Tonight.
0: Very good. Very good. Very good. Tonight. It will be 11 p.m. tonight. My man's going to find his way back into the candy shop because the New York Knicks are going to probably end the Eastern Conference Finals with a sweep, putting themselves into the NBA Finals. Something that, as Americans, as NBA fans, as all of the above, we should prepare ourselves for because the Knicks in the NBA Finals.
1: Oh, yeah. It's going to be wild, baby. Woo!
0: Very wild.
1: I can't wait to see it.
0: I'm excited as hell, too.
1: Oh, yeah.
0: Legitimately stoked to see the New York Knicks in the NBA Finals. I don't say this because I'm a New York Knicks fan. It's just more of a fact of, like, not a New York Knicks fan, not even a New York fan. I hate the city of New York. Great city.
1: I love it.
0: All counts.
1: Absolutely.
0: Their sports teams are all crap, though.
1: Oh, yeah. Every single one of them.
0: Nothing but excrement.
1: Jets. Giants.
0: Disgusting.
1: Knicks.
0: Nothing
1: Islanders.
0: Nothing good about that team.
1: No.
0: That's
1: Yankees.
0: Itself. Mets. Pathetic.
1: Mets,
0: so pathetic out
1: they're
0: there.
1: They're all, yeah.
0: Rangers. You can't figure it out.
1: Yeah.
0: There's the New York City system, while glorious as it is in the terms of its accoutrement, you know, it's got everything you could ever want in a city. What it doesn't have is a fun sports town. And the New York Knicks are going to change that rapidly tonight.
1: Oh, yeah.
0: They're going to turn into a Mecca. The Mecca. They are the Mecca.
1: Definitely.
0: When it comes to basketball, MSG
1: is the place to play at.
0: It is the place,
1: it's the place to be in.
0: You want to play in there in significant games. You want the New York crowd with that energy.
1: Oh, yeah.
0: And we're going to get that for the NBA Finals. Now, obviously, we're counting our chickens before they hatch, but they're hatching right now.
1: I mean,
0: the Knicks are three games up on the Cleveland Cavaliers with zero on their behalf. And we're currently in the first half, 36-26. Going on right now. So the Knicks foot in the door in the NBA Finals, and the world is... we might not like New York, the rest of the world. If you're not in New York, you usually hate New York. That's kind of like the way it goes.
1: Yeah.
0: But you should be excited about this.
1: Absolutely. And
0: this is going to put on a show for the NBA Finals.
1: Shout out to Jalen Brunson. After the last game, he gave, you know, the city of New York a little bit of, you know, some talk because they shut down the viewing party. It's like, bro, this is the Eastern Conference Finals. It's the New York Knicks. They haven't been there in 20-something years, and you're going to take away the party from the people that built that damn city? Come on now, dude. So shout out to Jalen Brunson, but it's going to be a show, baby, and I can't wait for it.
0: I mean, that's asking to do that, to shut down a viewing party in New York. It's like 9/11 times two at that point in time. Like, that's not a good look.
1: No,
0: not a good look, man.
1: You don't do that.
0: The New Yorkers will riot.
1: Yeah, it's gonna easily. It's probably worse.
0: You gotta have it right now.
1: Yeah.
0: You gotta have it. At least have some type of control over it. It's gonna be control chaos.
1: You're gonna tell people no there?
0: No. The New York Knickerbockers do not take no for an answer whatsoever. They will not take it whatsoever. So you gotta have that show.
1: Yeah.
0: Now, shouts to New York Knicks fans for being the fans that they are. They are rabid. They are loud as can be.
1: Savages.
0: They take over arenas that they go into. Philadelphia didn't stand a chance against them.
1: Not even close.
0: Embarrassing. In Philadelphia, for the sports town that you claim to be.
1: Yeah, dude. Even their own players were like, it was just embarrassing. I'm like, I would be embarrassed too, because Philly used to be that town.
0: It was that town. Yeah, it still technically is that town.
1: It's fallen off.
0: When it comes to the Knicks, though, it's a completely different game.
1: Yeah.
0: New York has been dying, itching for this moment in time right now for the Knicks, because they are a basketball mecca. Mm-hmm. They are the place where every basketball player you ever loved wants to play in. They all want to play in MSG. Madison Square Garden is the holy land.
1: Oh, yeah.
0: When it comes to basketball.
1: Absolutely.
0: And we're going to have NBA Finals in
1: Let's
0: there.
1: Let's go.
0: You can hate all New York all you want. That's exciting, though.
1: Yeah.
0: It is exciting. You're going to see just the accoutrement of everybody. They're all the sidelines, the fans. They're putting on a show. So I'm excited for the Knicks to be in there. I'm not saying a Knicks fan right now, but
1: It should be a good show.
0: It should be a great show.
1: Yes.
0: They should be.
1: And the league is just like, oh, finally. And it's going to be a good setup between the Spurs and OKC. Either those two teams are going to put up a good push for the win. So it's going to be a great matchup.
0: We got the sweep probably in our Eastern Conference Finals right now. We're all hoping for seven games in our Western Conference Finals. But New York Knicks fans, enjoy this time right now, because I'm just going to say it. Whoever comes out of the West
1: is going to win.
0: Is going to dominate you no matter what. I don't care. The Spurs are OKC.
1: They'll probably get one game at home.
0: Could, yeah. The energy, that thing will definitely fuel them.
1: The Knicks will get one game at home, because the Knicks are a good team, but they are playing in the East Coast. They are playing against teams like the Cavs in the Eastern Conference Finals.
0: Pathetic.
1: You know, they blew out the Pistons. The Pistons were a decent team, but no one in the East was really a threat besides Boston. What happened to Boston? They lost in the first round to the Philadelphia Sixers.
0: That's the type of thing that can't happen if you want us to take you seriously, Boston.
1: Yeah.
0: And I think everyone was thinking, Boston, this is your team.
1: Absolutely. Especially with Tatum coming back, dude. Come on. Jaylen Brown having the season that he's had.
0: They couldn't figure it out.
1: It was weird, to be honest with you.
0: The fact that they didn't beat the Sixers that should be a very dark mark on the Boston Celtics history forever and always.
1: Oh, yeah.
0: Now, I say that with my biased eyes, but still.
1: Still, blow up the team. Start over.
0: Let's lose to the Sixers like that with an Embiid team that's barely even there? No. Sorry, Boston. You were supposed to be the ones that got out of there, but because of that, we got the New York Knicks.
1: Mm-hmm.
0: They're doing their part. They're sweeping.
1: They're doing their job.
0: They're going to sweep the Cavaliers.
1: Yeah.
0: We're all saying that, right? Granted, if it's not a sweep tonight, it's a gentleman's sweep, okay? It's got to be. Like, New York's got to be in there. The fact that they won that first game, the Cavaliers lost that first game,
1: insane.
0: A 22-point fourth quarter lead.
1: Yeah, insane.
0: You cannot lose a 20-point fourth quarter lead.
1: They suck the souls out of the Cavaliers, and you can't come back from that.
0: You cannot. And they're showcasing it now that they can't come back from it. And it is also the case, the James Harden situation, that experiment. Everyone was giving on him because of that comeback they had, but it's more of like, that's got to be on the coaching of the Cavaliers.
1: Absolutely.
0: Like, yo,
1: everyone,
0: how do you not change that? How do you not
1: pull
0: let
1: time
0: that,
1: out?
0: Pull him
1: Switch
0: out of the
1: it
0: game.
1: Up.
0: Something like
1: that.
0: Yeah,
1: it doesn't matter how much you're paying a player. If he's not playing, take him out.
0: If he's becoming a liability on the defensive end, which he was at that point in time, because you were switching every single time that it happened, like, maybe don't switch. Maybe try to find a way to get him off ball defending. I don't know. Some way, somehow. I'm not an NBA coach, but there's got to be.
1: But we could see the damn issue.
0: We could see it.
1: And they sold it and do a fix. Another road we could go down. The league could be fixed. Who knows? The league wants to see New York in there.
0: I mean,
1: they're craving for those ratings, and New York's going to give it to them. So
0: touche.
1: Who knows?
0: I can see that. If it was that type of situation, it would have been the New York Knicks and the LA Lakers. If they had the LA Lakers and the Knicks going on it,
1: super duper duper rigged, then
0: that would have been the rigged world that we all thought of.
1: Oh, that would have been so sick for us, but hey, it
0: would have been awesome.
1: I think it
0: would have been awesome for the NBA. The NBA would have gotten rock hard just thinking about the idea of the Knicks and the Lakers in the NBA Finals.
1: Has that ever happened? I don't think it has.
0: I can't think of the last time the Knicks were in the finals. It was against San Antonio.
1: Yeah.
0: And then after that, it was the 70s. And like anything past the 80s, I don't care. It's a different world.
1: I don't think so.
0: Exactly.
1: Yeah.
0: But this generation of the Knicks, this generation of the Lakers, if they did that, oh my goodness.
1: Mm-hmm.
0: That's the NBA's wet dream right there. Unfortunately, the Lakers are trash and they'll never get there. They're lucky enough that the Knicks had the essentially pathway they had in the Eastern Conference because it was paved once Boston found their way out of it.
1: Once Boston was out in the first round, they're like, oh my God, we might have a shot.
0: And they got themselves woken up because of those two losses they had to Atlanta. They're like, we got to focus a little
1: bit.
0: We actually have to play in one of these games.
1: Yeah. We're not going to get all the calls that we want, that we should be getting, because Atlanta is good, but they gave it to New York.
0: I mean, it was closer than it should have been.
1: Absolutely, yeah. It was wild.
0: But shouts to New York. I mean, shouts to New York getting it done. They should be there.
1: Let's go, because no one wants to see the Cleveland Cavaliers anymore.
0: No.
1: Like, I'm over it.
0: I mean,
1: they have a 17-point lead as we speak.
0: I like Donovan Mitchell. Donovan Mitchell's a nice piece.
1: Absolutely.
0: He is fun. They do put on a decent, but like, still. We don't, Cleveland in the finals, if it's not LeBron-led, no place in my world right now.
1: No.
0: We do not need
1: that.
0: No one wants to see that. We're doing the world a favor by doing that. So, thank you to New York for being the Knicks right now and put on a show.
1: Watching this game right now, it's flooded with Knicks fans.
0: Because they are currently flooded. Yeah, they're in Cleveland right now, and the Knicks reign supreme.
1: Yeah.
0: So, sorry to the poor-ass Cleveland fans out there. You guys can't afford to get into the show. New York fans apparently have all the money in the world.
1: Yeah.
0: You went in.
1: Yeah.
0: You went in. So good for you. Okay. So we've got Knicks in the NBA Finals. We've got a really great showdown, though, in the Western Conference. The Western Conference is putting on the show that we all desperately need. This OKC San Antonio series is fantastic.
1: Yeah, it's going back and forth. Too much back and forth. Like these, besides game one, the two other games have been kind of lopsided, but it's just showing coaching. They're switching things up.
0: That's what it is. It's because each game is not like, ooh, super, they're all good games.
1: It's hard to play those games back to back. It's almost impossible.
0: But you're seeing how the teams are working and how they're thinking
1: adjusting to each other.
0: Exactly.
1: Yeah.
0: And granted, we're all in the presence of greatness when it comes to Wembanyama.
1: Oh, man, he is.
0: He is a freak of nature that we all need to mesmerize, ogle, and be fearful of all at the same time, because he is that crazy of a player
1: It's insane how good he is, how big he is, and how young. He's only 22 years old.
0: He's got that monk status on him there. The dude went and trained with monks in the offseason, and he's coming out like just surreal with them. And it's not... I will say, he is obviously the leading factor in that San Antonio team, but that San Antonio team as a whole, the way they got it going, they got that Greg Popovich man.
1: And he's there every step of the way.
0: And I hate that.
1: I knew you were going to say.
0: I have a strong disdain for Greg Popovich. I think that man is just like...
1: He has a hand on everything.
0: Everything right now. Yes, he's a smart basketball mind, and everyone loves him right now. But
1: Hall of Famer legend.
0: I hate that man.
1: I love it.
0: I hate that man so much.
1: I hated him, but now that he's retired, but he's still...
0: I don't want nothing to do with him right now.
1: Fair enough.
0: I'm a sicko, though. Yeah. I am a sicko. You're probably the right one. You're probably what most fans are. Like, oh, my God, I ogle at the feet of Greg Popovich. He's a
1: showing
0: guru.
1: Up to the airport, you know, the right
0: talking
1: before
0: to
1: the Wembanyama. Fly.
0: You're
1: in
0: seeing,
1: the locker room after that loss. Next, you know, it's as part of the organization, if you're a San Antonio Spurs fan, you couldn't ask for anything more.
0: No.
1: You know, and that's the cool thing, because you don't see that in other sports.
0: You do not.
1: You don't see that with Bill Belichick with the Patriots. You don't see that with Phil Jackson with the Lakers or the Bulls. You know, this is one person, one coach that stayed with one organization, took him to promised land, and he's still making an impact.
0: The way you phrase that makes me sound like even more of a Dick Cheney bag right now by saying that, because how much I hate Greg Popovich, because he is very
1: which
0: true.
1: Which is fine. I hate him too. I'm a Laker fan,
0: but exactly. That's my Laker fandom comes through.
1: Yeah.
0: And I find that guy to just be annoying beyond belief. Everyone just gets on their knees and is like, Greg Popovich, he's such a good coach. Like, No. He's just an old timer. Just like, get out of my place right now. I don't need this right now. I hated that team that we had to face against all the time. Yeah, everyone talks about how great Tim Duncan was. Lamest team ever. The, lamest team ever, the most boring team to watch. So boring.
1: Yeah, it's just so fundamental. No one wants to see that on TV. No, I know it's boring to watch.
0: People want,
1: but it works.
0: They win. Yeah, they do win.
1: And, yeah.
0: If they do find a way past OKC, that's. I shouldn't say they find a way past OKC. They are 2-2 right now.
1: Yeah,
0: that game, that series is knotted up in a way that we're really in for a good show.
1: It's juicy.
0: It is.
1: And yeah, everyone knows this is the finals right now.
0: Each one of those teams, each time I think, oh yeah, OKC's got it. Oh, San Antonio, San Antonio's got it. I mean, I still will put my money on OKC if I was going to put money on it.
1: Okay.
0: Just because San Antonio is very young still.
1: Super young and so injured young, too.
0: And injured. They just don't have the depth that OKC does. And OKC's depth is
1: insane.
0: It goes forever.
1: Their bench could be a starting five and be better than the Wizards.
0: They might as well call themselves the Mariana Trench because of how deep they are right
1: now. Absolutely.
0: These boys, they don't have anyone that they miss desperately. Like, they find ways to get just, like, Jared McCain coming in from Philadelphia is becoming a godsend for them.
1: Crazy balling for them. Caruso having a year of his life. Except for the last game.
0: Oh, God. I will never forget the Lakers getting rid of.
1: Could have, would have, should have. We could name a laundry list. Thank you, LeBron James. We blame you because it's always your fault. Thank you.
0: No, that's very true.
1: I don't want him. He's gone. I don't want. It's just one after another. But
0: I don't want you, LeBron. You be gone.
1: You're the issue.
0: Yeah,
1: pal.
0: I mean, I'm hoping, as Laker fans, we don't have LeBron on our team anymore.
1: Oh, my God, please, I think we shouldn't.
0: It doesn't seem like it should happen. Just give me the Luka world right now and let me go from there.
1: Let's just ride that train until the wheels fall off, man.
0: But
1: who knows? We'll see.
0: We're not in the Laker world right now.
1: Nope, we are in
0: the NBA Finals world right now, where we're going to have, hopefully.
1: Oh, this is getting bad. 23 points, minutes in the second. Let's just say it right now.
0: We all knew Cleveland gave up.
1: Yep.
0: That game one loss, when you lose a 20-point-plus lead in the fourth quarter,
1: you don't do that.
0: You can't do that.
1: No.
0: Not in the playoffs.
1: Not in game one. Not in any game, game one.
0: I mean, that's just a, gives everyone the ammo they need to say the Knicks are going to the finals. Mm-hmm. And the Knicks are going to the finals. So, okay, hey, shouts to New York.
1: Shouts.
0: You're in the NBA Finals.
1: Shout out to OKC and San Antonio. The best team win, but Wemby can't do it all himself. And he's shown it.
0: New York wants it to go seven, but, like, New York, you're going to be off for, like, a week plus.
1: Yeah, of nothing.
0: You know,
1: that's a lot of time.
0: That's a lot of rust.
1: As a Dodger fan, since you guys,
0: I know that world.
1: That works, and it's never, ever, ever in your favor.
0: There's something to be said about having a couple days off.
1: Yeah, absolutely.
0: There's one thing to be said about having a week off.
1: Plus
0: that.
1: Yeah.
0: And the way that this is going right now, because, like I said, we're going to have probably a sweep tonight with New York, and then we're going to have probably three more games.
1: Yeah, at least.
0: Yeah, minimum.
1: So we have to push it till Sunday.
0: Till Sunday, and then we'll have a first NBA Finals game probably the following Tuesday. Yeah. So,
1: it's not looking good.
0: Yeah, hey.
1: Might want to lose this game.
0: Yeah, I was saying, maybe you just want to, like, play a little bit more.
1: Pull the starters, blah, blah, blah.
0: See what, hey, if you win without the starters, then, hey, you're fine. Yeah. Just go on right now.
1: You're up 21 points. Pull the starters, rest.
0: See what happens. But That is a tantalizing place to be. So, shouts to the New York Knicks for putting on a show. Shouts to the Western Conference Final in particular for putting on a better show, because that's some good basketball we're watching.
1: Yeah, it's actually Wednesday, June 3rd is game one.
0: It's the first, okay, all right.
1: Yeah,
0: so
1: Wednesday, June 3rd, it's already locked in.
0: That's another big problem I have with the NBA. We should not be this far into the season before we get into the NBA Finals.
1: No.
0: Like, we're June 3rd. We're getting NBA Finals. Like, it's taking us that long.
1: The season
0: ended in April.
1: Yeah.
0: And we're getting a month plus. It's too much. I love playoffs. I do. They're great. But, like, you got to find a way to just shorten it up a little bit. It's just we're just getting inundated left and right. And it's like, stop it, please.
1: It's too much. And I'm not a huge fan of these conferences. It needs to be 1 through 16. Doesn't matter what conference you're in, and then go from there. But I think that's never going to happen.
0: That would be a fun way. You get rid of the East and West and just have that, because the way that they're going, there's not, like, dreaded rivalries anymore like they do in football, per se, or in baseball. Like, there are some rivalries here and there, but not as big. They're not that big.
1: And
0: they really
1: players
0: aren't.
1: Don't hate each other like they used to in the past.
0: No.
1: Because they're all hanging out in the offseason.
0: I'm
1: going to Cancun together, you know, calling each other before the game, hanging out like LeBron, yeah. literally hanging out with the opposing bench during the damn game.
0: Yeah.
1: You don't do that.
0: No. You shouldn't.
1: Come on
0: do
1: now.
0: That.
1: And that's, losing.
0: We're just saying more and more to okay, say why. I need
1: to stop up on LeBron. You need to stop on LeBron because my blood.
0: We unfortunately, Rudy and I are just anti-LeBron people. We never were LeBron guys at all. There are people in our lives that are big LeBron people, and they like to showcase that, and it just gets underneath our nerves more often than not.
1: Dude, just stop, please.
0: LeBron is not that guy.
1: No.
0: Okay, you can try. You can think he is. That's fine. Yeah. Think it your way, but don't try to print it on me right now. Do not put that on my plate right now. Okay, I like the meat that I have. I don't want your meat to try to say, "Hey, no. LeBron's really no." Don't just take your LeBron James meat and just have fun with it right now. You who do, we know who you are.
1: And a quick shout out to our boy. I'm not going to mention his name, but what you said to him on that Instagram thread that we can't be said on air. Thank you so much for that, because
0: he just loves throwing shade at our man Kobe.
1: He
0: right
1: always
0: now.
1: Does.
0: He loves throwing shade at our man Kobe. He never experienced a greatness that isn't Kobe Bryant. He never experienced a cool guy on his team. Yeah, he's had Steph Curry and all that. Steph Curry is awesome ball player. He's not cool. No, he's a likable guy.
1: Yeah,
0: he's very likable.
1: Yeah.
0: Likeable people aren't always cool. Kobe was cool. LeBron is uncool. Steph is very good at the game.
1: Yeah.
0: Yeah. That's and anyone else says otherwise is just
1: whatever. Bye. Toodles.
0: Your knees are getting a little chafy right now. Okay. Get off the knees a little bit, please. Okay. LeBron doesn't like you that much around him.
1: No,
0: okay.
1: Anywho.
0: Yeah.
1: Moving on.
0: We did our part.
1: Yes.
0: We said our part. We said our piece. Basketball. I had to start with basketball because I completely forgot it last
1: live.
0: Week. It's live. I forgot it last week too. I did.
1: Completely?
0: I completely. Yeah, completely didn't bring it up at all right now. Yeah, got lost in the sauce when it comes to the world
1: it
0: of
1: happens,
0: baseball.
1: It happens. Yeah,
0: it does.
1: It's all good. No
0: when,
1: worries,
0: the stuff, when the good
1: no
0: stuff
1: worries.
0: Is happening right now. Because we are in the time where we're about to hit those dog days of summer for baseball. Those dog days don't only start till July, but summer's around the corner, and we're already getting some just real fun baseball happening. Some, granted, if you're a Giants fan, you hate it. Not right now, though.
1: We lost today. Yeah, we
0: you
1: lost.
0: You did lose today. Yeah.
1: But we took 2 out of 3 from the White Sox.
0: From the White Sox, which is
1: hey, a series is a series, bro.
0: If you get Let's a series go. Dub right now in the world of baseball, you're happy with it.
1: Yeah.
0: Because teams, they're going in and out right now. The good ones, the bad ones. You don't really kind of know. You do know because it's baseball. And yes, my Dodgers are doing my Dodgers stuff. We took over 2 or 3.

0: I
1: found it funny.
0: It's hilarious.
1: I always think when if you're going to say anything to fans, fans should be able. If you're going to say fan as a fan, you say something to a ball player.
0: They're going
1: to
0: say something.
1: They should have every right
0: to
1: say something.
0: With all respect to you.
1: With all respect, they have every right to say something back to you. And PCA let it loose on that girl.
0: He did not stop. He
1: did not stop on her now.
0: But the gal was not wrong.
1: But the gal was yelling too?
0: Yeah.
1: They're all yelling at each other right now.
0: She is mad. She's paying premium money for those seats and seeing you perform the way that you have been? No, not today.
1: And PCA can say what he wants in those situations.
0: Absolutely,
1: too.
0: Absolutely, yeah.
1: Now, do the Cubs like it when they hear the words that he said to her in our world right now? Probably not.
0: No.
1: But we can't be that type of way. We really can't. We have to just allow these guys to be the guys right now because they are truly performing at such a high level. That's fun. That's hilarious. The fact that it was annoying that they did get so much flack for it. To a certain degree, he deserves it.
0: Yeah.
1: But at the same point in time, dude, I would find it hilarious if I said when I say something to a fan to a player, he says something back to me, no matter what it is. That's the interaction. I love that interaction right there. I remember times I've yelled at players and they look at me like, "Yo, you're crazy!" Right there, I'm like, "Yeah, I'll say crazy stuff just to get a reaction out of you." That's what we're looking for.
0: Yeah, I did pull up your ex girlfriend's name from high school. You know, yeah,
1: I know it all. You know, I know it
0: people
1: all.
0: People dig and they dig deep just to get under their skin, and it works 9 out of 10 times.
1: And you should just embrace it. I think. Have a little fun with it because
0: they've heard everything, dude. Like, come on, like, stop.
1: If you want to, like, say something funny and clever, that's fine too. That's great. But, like, I don't know. Just if you say something, expect a response back and don't be such a prima donna about it. Just take it.
0: Yeah.
1: Take it for me.
0: The Cubs have lost 9 in a row.
1: Oh, no.
0: That's bad.
1: That's bad.
0: That's real bad.
1: That's very bad.
0: 1 out of 9 of the last 10.
1: It is not a good time for the Chicago world right now, unless you're a White Sox fan. The White Sox, they're a different team right now.
0: They are someone.
1: If you've been following the world of baseball for the past few years, you know the White Sox have just been absolutely abysmal.
0: They've been the team that you bet against every single damn game.
1: That's like money. That's a winning. Yes. That's a winning formula right there. Oh, bet against the White Sox the past few years.
0: Used to.
1: Not
0: anymore.
1: Nope. Not even a chance right now. If I'm not mistaken, I believe they are
0: They're one game of 27-26.
1: And they're probably second place in their division right now?
0: Second place, 3.5 back from Cleveland.
1: Cleveland, yeah. It's a fun time right now. We're getting, now granted, there are certain divisions right now that are just kind of figuring themselves out right now, but.
0: The West, though. AL West.
1: The AL West.
0: Juicy.
1: Very juicy. Like I said, the Athletics currently do take that lead right now, but no one wants to win over there.
0: Oh, yeah.
1: No one wants to win in the AL West. In the AL in particular, unless your team is the Tampa Bay or the Yankees, you don't really want to win.
0: They're running right now.
1: Everybody else is kind of teetering for the most part. It is kind of crazy how, I don't want to say how bad the AL is, but just how.
0: It's pretty bad.
1: How disappointing.
0: And I think my most disappointing team right now, the Orioles.
1: Very disappointing.
0: All those studs, all those draft picks, not panning out this year.
1: And the guys they traded away, doing better than the guys that they have right now.
0: Always
1: look at Kyle Stowers right now in particular is one of those names they traded away. He's doing well. Was a all-star for the Marlins last year. It is tough place being an Oriole fan because I got to imagine you went into the past few seasons with like the most. Like, this could be our time.
0: Yeah, the most talent, dude. All those first, second picks overall, not panning out.
1: The Adley Rushmans, the Jackson Holidays,
0: Not doing anything.
1: Not doing anything. It's been kind of a pathetic excuse of a team right now, the Orioles have been. And when they do get somebody fun, like why can't I think of his name, the pitcher they had from Arizona.
0: Oh, God.
1: It's not Chase. They got a pitcher from Arizona. Why can I not think of his name right now? He's a stud. Got a great cutter too. And I can't. Oh, okay. Either way, they got him. They couldn't. They could only keep him for 1 year, and he went back to Arizona. And they went to Arizona. He was a Milwaukee pitcher, and the fact that I cannot remember his name right now is just like
0: Brad. Where are you at, Brad?
1: Where is my man Brad right now to give me just a little bit of backup right now. Okay. All right. I'm looking at it right now because I have to look at this. Oh my God.
0: It's not Zach Gallen.
1: It's not Zach Gallen.
0: It's not.

0: Is he still on?
1: Rodriguez?
0: No,
2: Soroka, it's a white Kelly.
0: It's a white guy.
1: He's been there. Ryan Nelson? No. I don't think he's on there right now.
0: I don't think he's on their team right now. No. This is the best radio we've ever had right now.
1: Aaron, we need you.
0: Please, I need to take
1: save the show. Anywho, yeah, Baltimore Orioles are that team as Derek finds his pitcher. Boston is Boston. Poop.
0: Dude, I tried to type it in right now.
1: And shout out to the Angels for being, I think they're the worst team in baseball again. No, they're tied.
0: I'm glad you brought up the Angels right now because right now there is a big thing going on in the baseball world. It's the tarps off event, the tarps off movement right now.
1: Okay.
0: If you're not aware of it right now, the tarps off movement is a movement that started in St. Louis.
1: All right.
0: Where a bunch of fans.
1: Oh, I did see that.
0: Male fans in particular.
1: Yeah.
0: Taking their shirts off in the outfield and going crazy.
1: Going wild, baby.
0: Just waving their shirts around. They got the tarps off and enjoying themselves properly. And that has been Corbin Burns. Thank you, Nate. Corbin Burns. Oh, my goodness.
1: God damn it.
0: All right, Nate, thank you for saving me right there. I was like, where is this man's name right now? Corbin Burns, pitcher from Milwaukee, went to the Orioles, went back to Arizona because he didn't like it over there. Yeah, so Corbin Burns. Thank you. Thank you, Nate. Appreciate you. We're talking about the tarps off.
1: Shirtless Angels.
0: Our tarps off boys right now. They did an awesome job right now of just creating a fun atmosphere. And it's pretty much all loser teams, all kind of lame teams, teams that are not performing well, getting this tarps off movement. And the biggest one that's been happening has been over in Anaheim. Okay. Our Los Angeles Angels of Anaheim have been having quite the field day with the tarps off movement. They've been having an outfield section just taken over by these lads, taking off their shirts, going crazy, and they're screaming the best thing ever. They're telling Artie Moreno how much he sucks. And telling him to sell the team.
1: Fair enough.
0: Things that Artie Moreno or any owner doesn't like to hear in his
1: apps in his home stadium.
0: In his home stadium at all.
1: Nope.
0: Because you can try to hurt these guys' pocketbooks. You're not going to.
1: No.
0: All the owners
1: egos.
0: Have got all their ego. All their pocketbooks are deep in each one of these owners. You cannot hurt their pocketbooks.
1: No, they could care less.
0: They could care less.
1: Everyone that tries
0: to think, oh, my millionaire, my owner is poor. No, he's not. Okay? They all got money. They all got buku bucks to spend.
1: It's a business at the end of the day. They're not doing this for fun.
0: No, they're not.
1: They might tell you that, but it's not true.
0: But what they do have tied to this team is their ego.
1: Yep.
0: As Rudy did say. The ego is everything when it comes to these owners. The ego is all that these owners have. They don't have the sporting competence.
1: No.
0: They don't have the athletic competence to try to figure out stuff out. They have the money to buy a team. And that's where their knowledge ends.
1: That's it. And they hire people to do the decisions for them.
0: But they don't like doing that, though. They want to make decisions themselves because they're billionaires.
1: Yeah,
0: billionaires like that don't get to that point in time without making their own decisions. They're usually men who hold their future in their own hands and try to make that happen. When it comes to sport, you cannot do that. You have to have the right people about that. Yeah. You have to have a competent front office. People who know what they're doing when it comes to evaluating talent and bringing in talent.
1: Yep.
0: It's one thing to evaluate it. It's one other thing to bring in the right talent on your right team and create the culture needed. The Angels cannot figure it out whatsoever.
1: They haven't for years.
0: For years they haven't figured it out. Since 2002, they haven't won a World Series. Since 2008 or 9, 10 maybe, they haven't been to the playoffs. Mike Trout has only seen one playoff appearance.
1: That is insane to even hear.
0: When he had Mike Trout and Shohei Ohtani, they never went to the playoffs together, which is an absolutely telling sign to everyone out there that your ownership group are idiots. And that's a tough place to be when you're a fan, when you have an idiot ownership group.
1: Yeah, it's...
0: All you can do is attack the ego, and shouts to the Los Angeles Angels of Anaheim for doing that, trying to go after Artie Moreno and letting him know he is an idiot.
1: Yes.
0: And they want him to sell their team.
1: Yes. And it has to, like, he has to be like, okay, what should I do? Something different. I don't think he is.
0: There's the videos I've been seeing out there, they've been doing like playing music louder than you usually do right now, trying to drown out the chants that are going on from these teams right now.
1: Real quick of
0: it. It is. Yeah. Artie Moreno is definitely hearing these chants. He knows what the tarps off is right now. And one can only hope that these guys do the dirty deed that we all are hoping for and getting rid of crappy owners like Artie Moreno.
1: Yeah.
0: Because this league needs guys that want to win.
1: Yeah, it's not good for the league. It's not good for the sport. And someone that has Trout, someone that let Ohtani walk, like you don't deserve a spot in the league at all.
0: You should have been forced to sell the team.
1: Yeah.
0: Like, I always talk about, there is the Part of My Take podcast is a great thing where they say, if your team hasn't been competitive in the past like 5 years, you have to look into selling that team as an ownership group. And I think that's something that needs to be done. As fans of the group, you are the ones that fuel it.
1: Oh, yeah.
0: Absolutely. And if you don't get that proper refueling of like my team is actually trying to win,
1: dude, and there's plenty of billionaires out there that want to win, that have the money, that want to own a team.
0: That should be your goal as once you get to like billionaire status, like buy a team and have some fun with it, my man. What else are you going to do?
1: What else are you going to do? People do that.
0: What else are you going to do with that money?
1: Yeah.
0: You can't spend it all in your lifetime.
1: Sit there? No.
0: No matter how much McDonald's you buy, you cannot spend it all.
1: Help the people in need for sure, 100,000%, because one day I will be a millionaire and help every. And
0: you got to help. Help them out.
1: Help them out.
0: You can help a lot of people out and still have a winning
1: baseball team. Hopefully he does, because we don't know that.
0: Yeah, that's true.
1: But, maybe he's building, wells and stuff, schools and hospitals. He might be doing that. So, but we're talking about baseball right now. That's all we're talking about.
0: I'm going to say, if you're doing all that and you have a losing team, you're still a loser.
1: Yeah.
0: I don't care if you're saving the world, but you have a losing team.
1: Yeah.
0: No, save the world. Don't even have a team at that point. Because you clearly don't care.
1: Yeah.
0: Just sell the team and have your winning ways of planting crops, digging wells, giving water to the less fortunate, housing to the young people. Mm-hmm. Yeah, that's fine. Do that.
1: Yeah.
0: But don't be a sports guy.
1: Don't try to dip your toes in water you're not supposed to be in.
0: There's so many other people that want to be in that water. They want to wade in that pool.
1: There's a line out the door waiting for him to sell that team. And they're going to sell that team. They have to eventually, right?
0: They're getting to a point right now where it's like a point of no return.
1: Yeah.
0: The comments that Artie Moreno made in terms of like, I don't care about winning team and whatnot.
1: And I think he had one shot last offseason when they were going to hire our boy, old player, slugger.
0: Pujols.
1: Pujols, yeah. He had a great opportunity to get back to the fans.
0: Yeah.
1: And what happens? Nothing.
0: Nothing. He let Ohtani walk for nothing. They got nothing out of him. They just terrible ownership group right now. And the Angels fans out there, I feel for you.
1: Sorry, guys.
0: Like, I feel for you more than any other fan base out there, I think, right now. Maybe Angel fans are the most sympathy I got.
1: Yes.
0: Mets fans, you have at least money. Cohen who wants money.
1: Yeah, and wants to buy players.
0: Wants to buy players out there. Yeah. Most other teams out there, you're doing, most of your ownership group are, like, actively trying to do something.
1: And shout out to the A's, man. You see what they're doing? They're finally spending money.
0: I'd rather have the A's ownership group than Artie Moreno.
1: Absolutely. I'll tell you that.
0: Give me John Fisher over Artie Moreno. That's
1: any day of the week.
0: I think Artie Moreno is the 30th of 30 owners when it comes to it. He has to be. This is absolutely disgusting. Okay, so we spent like 20 minutes on Artie Moreno.
1: Okay.
0: Love that right now.
1: Shout out to you, Artie.
0: Dude, you're winning.
1: I know you're listening, bro.
0: You're winning in our book right now, Artie. You've got the most mentions right now.
1: Imagine getting an email from his team tomorrow morning. Oh, I'd love that. That'd be like the highest point of the show, dude.
0: They loved you out there, Artie. They loved you. They said your name so many times on the airwaves. So that is very true. Like I said, Artie Moreno, we hate you so much. And I'm not even an Angel fan. Nope. I feel for Angel fans because they have to deal with
1: Mike Trout. But Mike Trout signed that contract.
0: You did. You did. Yeah, you did, Mike Trout. I want to feel bad for you, Mike Trout, like I said, but
1: I can't.
0: You kind of did it to yourself. You should have known. You have stupid ownership group right there. Get out. Okay. All right. We're well past our time frame where I want to get Aaron on. So we're going to take a quick little break. We're going to get Aaron on the line to save the show because we got so much to get to. Like I said, Formula One happened right there. We're going to finish it up with a little foot and mouth as well because the Premier League is over. Tottenham didn't go down. I'm sorry, guys. I wish we did. I wish we sent it home, but hey, we'll get to that later. All right, so before we get to Aaron, before we take a little break, we want to thank all our generous contributions of KZFR and by the Paradise Art Center. presenting Rhythm and Brews on Sunday, June 28th from 1 to 5 p.m. at the Paradise Brew Works, 132 Myers Street in Chico. The event features locally produced beers and live music with proceeds benefiting the Paradise Arts Center. Right on. Thank you to the Paradise Arts Center for that. And like I said, I'm going to take a quick little break while we get Aaron on the line to save the show. So we'll be right back ever so shortly.

0: 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We do have my fantastic sister, the one and only Erin, on the line to help save the day. Because without her, this show would be just absolutely abysmal right now. So thank you for that. Erin, hello. Do we have you?
1: How's it going?
0: It's going fantastic right now. Thank you for being here.
1: Can I just tell you what a high it was when you're like trying to think of the name of that pitcher? Nathan said it like immediately, and I was like, text him. Yeah. And so he texts you, and like you got it. And it's just like anytime you listen to the radio and you hear someone and you know the answer and you're like shouting it in your car. And the fact that it got to you, what a high. What a high.
2: Let's go.
0: I'm glad you guys were there because that is a high. I'm so happy that Nate did give that because I literally could not think of that man's name.
2: Couldn't either.
0: I knew it had a B in there, but I honestly could not remember if it was the first name or last name. It was just a complete loss. And when you said it, it's like, oh my goodness, how could I forget the name Corbin Burns? So, yes, I 100% agree with you. There is a.
1: Anytime you're listening to a podcast or something on the radio and you're just shouting, you're like, I know the answer. Yeah. So, anyhow.
2: We do it all the time.
0: Yeah. I'm an idiot, guys. Hopefully, everyone out there was yelling the answer at me because it deservedly so. Me dumb. Luckily, I got good people on listening. Thank you again to your husband, Nate, for giving me that answer because it literally was eating me up and I could not find his name at all. Because I know
1: that's
0: if I saw it.
1: The worst, too, and you're like, I know I should know this.
0: Exactly. I really, foot and mouth disease was never bigger in that moment in time right now. So thank you for that. Okay. Save us now, Erin. What do you got for us other than the fact that your Avalanche are just absolutely crap right now? How does this happen?
2: Wow. That's all I have to say is wow.
1: Yeah, they're getting wrecked. But I would like to say, I did say at the beginning of the playoffs, they won the President's Trophy.
0: It doesn't
1: bode well.
0: It doesn't bode well for them.
1: The President's Trophy.
0: It does seem in hockey in particular that more so than ever, the team with the best record in the regular season, that President's Cup,
1: never
0: does anything in the playoffs.
1: And they didn't do nothing. Like, it was an exciting first two series.
0: 100%. I don't want to say nothing, but you expect them to be the best team and to win everything. And, they're 3-0 down right now against the Vegas Golden Knights. That's like... And they went up 3-0 in the last game.
2: Yeah.
0: All right, take us through it right now. I hate to do it to you. I know this is not fun for you to have to relive these moments right now, but the rest of the people, they need to know.
1: Yeah, no, I mean, it is pretty disappointing. I was thinking because they swept in the round prior, maybe they were just a little rusty, but they have just not been able to shake it. It's pretty disappointing. But again, it's one of those things where you're like, hey, you know, most of the time they don't win when you win the President's Trophy. But there have been a couple times in recent history, like in the last 15 years, that a couple teams have come down from 3-0. So it's not over till it's over. And so, you know, I'm just going to be optimistic, hold my breath. But yeah, they've not had a great showing, which is so crazy because in the prior rounds, they'd come back down from big leads. So.
0: I mean, for the team to come back from this 3-0 deficit, I think this Avalanche is definitely one of them to do it. Yeah. Like you did say, the 3-0 deficit's not unheard of in the world of hockey. People do come back from that. It's not like the baseball or basketball world where that's a death sentence for them. Hockey has that. If you have the right goalie and he's standing on his head, you can win X number of games in a row. I do hope for the Avalanche that we do get a series out of this because... It is. It's a tough showing, the fact that the Knights are doing this so easily. I don't want to say so easily, but, I mean, 3-0.
2: After
0: being down 3-0 in game 3-2, that's a tough loss to take for the Colorado Avalanche to have.
1: Yeah, they've really fallen apart. I don't even know what it is, to be honest. But, it's not over. They could still win. They could still come back. But, the other series has been incredible also. When you said at the start of the show, you're like, we're looking at a sweep here, and I thought you were talking about Carolina. Carolina's playing right now. They had gone up 1-0 to start the game.
0: That's game three for them right now, right?
2: Game three.
0: Yeah, they're on game three right now. Yeah.
1: Carolina?
0: Carolina, in Montreal, right?
1: Correct. But you're like, hey, you know, it could be... they are now up 2-1 But they won their two prior games, and they're looking unbelievable. They swept in their first two rounds. No team has ever swept the Stanley Cup Finals or, you know, all 16 games. But if anybody could, it could be the Hurricanes, potentially. They are hot.
0: I mean, the Hurricanes are currently tied 1-1, so that's not going to happen anymore. Sorry.
2: Yeah.
0: Yeah. So that 16 games in a row is not going to happen for the Hurricane. But they are currently leading 2-1 in this third game against the Canadiens, which we all do want. We don't want to see the Canadiens move.
2: We can't see a Canadian team win.
0: I don't want a Canadian team in the Stanley Cup Finals. I don't want a chance of Canada winning the Cup whatsoever. So, Carolina, we bow to you, please.
2: Let's go.
0: Take them apart as easily as possible.
1: Yeah, fingers crossed. But they're looking good. So it's an interesting Stanley Cup Finals for sure.
0: I mean, I would say we're hoping, I guess, point in time right now. I mean, a Hurricane Golden Knights, that would be the obviously, we want Colorado to come for you. Yeah. We want Colorado, right. But a Hurricane Colorado, either way, Canada, suck it. You're terrible.
1: It's going to be pretty impressive because if the Hurricanes win this series, they'll have taken out two of the Canadian teams. So.
0: Hey,
1: let's go, baby.
0: Welcome to the South, yeah. Canada. Okay, we got the South. Okay, you got nothing, Canada. Yeah. You got nothing.
1: Pretty good.
0: All right, gotta love it. Okay, so we got our Stanley Cup playoffs are currently intact right now. What else you got for us in the world of Formula One? Because we had a big race this past weekend.
1: We did have a big race this weekend in Canada. Netflix decided to show this one too. I don't know how they're doing these.
2: That was weird.
0: That was too me for a loop right there.
2: Yeah,
0: the fact
2: me
0: that
2: too.
0: Netflix had the race. Dude, that was like, what are we
2: one
0: doing?
2: One or another. Come on, let's get our stuff straight.
0: This streaming craziness that we're in right now is just
1: too much.
0: I'm the old man on my porch and this too tall of a.
2: And you have cable. Yeah.
0: I have cable. I'm still one of those old timers with cable, and I want everything. I can't get everything right now because it's on Netflix right now. It's like, what is this happening? I can't stand behind this world right now. Nope. We're just getting streamed left and right now. They, you know, bring back cable,
2: please.
0: I want my cable to be the ultimate power. If you had cable, like a full cable package, you have the ultimate power.
2: Yep.
0: Now there's no power anymore. There's no ultimate power to have in the world of TV and sports. I miss that. I thought I had it for a second, but not anymore. It's tough.
1: Yeah. So anyhow, they had a race on Netflix, which was, I don't know, sort of interesting. I don't know. It's still weird to me. And we had another win by Kimi Antonelli. He has been absolutely dominant for a 19-year-old kid.
0: Four wins in a row, dude.
2: And everyone knows it, and everyone should be scared. And Mercedes has him,
0: dude. George Russell, I feel for George Russell so much.
1: Oh,
0: in this
1: man,
0: because right
2: he was a golden child.
0: He was
2: not anymore.
0: He sat behind the likes of Lewis Hamilton, the likes of Valtteri Bottas, trying to get into that Mercedes seat.
2: Yeah.
0: And now he's got a 19-year-old
2: just
0: overlapping him.
2: Doing
0: so much work on him. It's a tough place, man. All right, what else you got? So Antonelli won our Canadian Grand Prix.
1: Correct.
0: What was
1: he's been so dominant in this Mercedes car. Russell didn't finish. He DNF'd. I don't actually know what happened, but his car was smoking.
2: Yeah, he turned on the grass, and then, heck, you know, he's throwing his steering wheel on the pavement.
1: Yeah.
2: So I don't know exactly what happened, but that's what I saw.
1: But it's sad because you're like, then it's obviously not the Mercedes car that's the problem. It's George Russell.
2: Yeah.
1: So that's got to be an even more difficult pill to swallow
2: for him. Worse for him at this point.
0: Because if you are, technically speaking, the favored driver,
2: but
0: the other driver is doing better in the same
2: way
0: car.
2: Way better.
0: Technically speaking, the same car that you have. Yeah, that's not a good look for George Russell.
2: He went from Hamilton to this kid, dude. Yeah. Like,
0: that being said, I will say Mercedes does have the car figured out. The other teams are still trying to figure out the car.
1: Obviously.
0: Mercedes has got it down to a T right now. At least they're winning. They're winning consistently. Other teams are just trying to figure out this car right now. The season is still young. Things could still happen.
1: Mm-hmm.
0: Still very young. So maybe another team comes out with a spectacular car, but man, is Mercedes and that German engineering coming in tough right now?
2: Mercedes, and you guys know I'm a bandwagoner, always have been in these sports. And
0: if they make you money, they make you money.
2: Yeah.
0: You stand Come by on. The money. Respect
2: yes, sir.
0: That. Respect that. So we got Mercedes just being the absolute dogs right now.
1: Yeah, I mean, it's Antonelli and Russell are 1-2 and points for the driver standing, and then Mercedes is far and away, like almost ahead by they're ahead by like 80 points in the constructor standing in front of Ferrari. So, yeah, it is still early in the season, but it is fun to see this kid, Kimi Antonelli, literally 19 years old.
0: Insane to think about that. 19, and he's doing this right now. It puts us all to shame right now.
1: Yeah.
0: I mean,
2: dude's a stud. He's showing it every week in and week out, but to have that performance 4 weeks in a row and winning races against that field is insane.
0: Yeah.
2: Insane.
0: I'm not upset to take anything away from Kimi and what Antonelli is doing, but I just got to say the car, what they have, and what Mercedes has in their car right now, I'm just going to say is a very big factor in the fact that Kimi is doing what he's doing.
2: Oh, yeah.
0: I'm not saying he's not a talented driver. I'm just saying that Mercedes has got the car.
2: Yeah.
0: Do I think he's the best driver out there? No.
2: Not yet. Right now, technically speaking, he is. Four in a row. You're taking credit away from the kid.
1: Yeah, George Russell has done nothing with the
0: car. Yeah, that is something to be said. Like, yeah, George Russell hasn't done anything with it. Yeah. Kimi's figured it out. So shouts to Kimi, shouts to Mercedes, man. They're
2: doing work.
0: Making me eat my own words right now. All right. Do you have anything else for us in the world of F1?
1: That's it, but...
0: When's our next race is...
1: I was just trying to pull that up right now.
0: Yeah, I put you on the spot right there. That was excellent on my behalf right there.
1: Well, I mean, Monaco, that's right. I knew that one.
2: Well, it's one of the more boring races.
0: It is.
2: The venue's cool, but it's boring.
0: One of the venues I would love to go and watch, but as you did say, a very boring race. If you have pole, you're probably going to win.
2: Yeah, because the race starts qualifying for it. Yeah, that's the real race.
0: Qualifying is everything right there. Your time around that is everything. But the race itself, unless there's a dramatic crash in one of the situations.
2: No one wants to see. But it happens.
0: A crash in Monaco is always tough.
1: You know what? Yeah. I'm going to be a bet. I love to see the crashes. I'm sorry.
2: Okay.
0: I'm all for it.
2: Everyone has their own, everyone's all good. No one's, it's all good.
0: No deaths. No deaths, just crashes.
2: No one's dying.
1: Nothing crazy.
0: I want to see racing to the push to the limits right now, I want everyone to think about it. Yeah. All right.
1: Yeah. Especially in Monaco,
0: Yeah. You have to risk it for the biscuit if you want a chance to win in Monaco. You got to probably take somebody out. So we'll see what happens.
1: It's an iconic race, though. It is more boring, but I think you're maybe not there for the racing so much as the scenes.
0: Mm-hmm. It used to be one of the only races that was raced on city streets. We do have a couple more like that with the Bahrain and Miami and Las Vegas Grand Prix now that are doing that. But Monaco used to be a really special place because it was you're on city streets.
2: Straight up. Streets
0: that regular
2: sidewalks
0: cars,
2: that people walk on
0: that people in cars drive on a regular basis. So that was it's always what made Monaco such a special event, and the fact that it's like millionaires, billionaires,
2: trillionaires,
0: on yachts.
1: The yacht,
2: yacht's better than yours. Yes. My yacht's better. Like no one cares. We get it. You're rich. We're not.
0: You're gonna see. You're gonna see billionaires get humbled out there because there's bigger billionaires out there with bigger yachts.
2: Hold my beer. There's another bigger one coming down the harbor.
0: Right this 130 foot yacht is nothing compared to yours right now. Shouts to all the Saudi princes for having the bigger yachts than everyone else out there in the world right now.
2: They have cruise ships at that point, dude.
0: It's a battleship at that point in time, man. An aircraft. Carrier,
2: with two battleships next to their yacht.
0: I'm expecting just an aircraft carrier to pull up next time around.
2: Yeah.
0: Okay. Aaron, you got anything else for us in the world of hockey or F1 or anything else in your world that you need to talk about?
1: No, that's it. But I'm looking forward to Monaco.
0: It's always a good race.
2: Oh, yeah.
0: Get up early, y'all. Probably starts at like 9 o'clock.
2: I would assume
0: 9 o'clock
2: so,
0: our time right now. Yeah. One you can watch live in person right now. So do yourself a favor. Just have a little class. See some Monaco right there.
2: Let's go.
0: All right, Aaron, thank you so much. More importantly, thank you to your husband, though, today in particular for saving my ass because I sounded like an idiot until he came around. I still do sound like an idiot. But
2: Always do.
0: He made me sound like less, ever so slightly less of an idiot. Just a tad bit less. So thank you for that.
1: Glad to help.
0: Yeah. All right, Aaron, love you. We will talk to you next week.
1: Love you. Talk to you later.
0: Back.
1: Bye.
0: All right. That was Aaron saving the show for us right there, as always. Now, we only have a couple minutes left.
2: Okay, I do need one more shout-out to...
0: Take your time. Please take it, yes.
2: Shout-out to Alonzo, Lila, and Olivia. They're playing out, so they didn't hear us, so they're hearing
0: us now. Okay.
2: Thank you for tuning in, guys. Boom. See you guys in a bit.
0: We love the kiddos right now. Thank you for giving us your attention. And thank you to, obviously, the beautiful Annie.
2: Annie, yes.
0: For keeping the eyes on them.
2: Holding it down.
0: Keeping them alive.
2: Yes.
0: All right. Without Annie... We got no kiddos.
2: Nope.
0: Okay. Thank you for Annie. All right. We do have to just a quick little thing because the Premier League did come to an end.
2: Yep. Sadly to say.
0: Arsenal.
2: Hey, champions. Let's go.
0: Champions.
2: The Gunners won it, baby.
0: Arsenal, 22 years in the making.
2: Wow.
0: Have not been champions of England in that long a time. Well deserved. Well deserved on your behalf. I'm glad you did it. Not Man City. As much as it would have been crazy to see you guys bottle it and Man City come around and do it, that would have been hilarious. I'm glad that didn't happen. I want Arsenal to win. You deserve to win. Mikel Arteta deserves to have that championship. Coming from that Pep Guardiola tree, give him something to hang his hat on. But Champions League finals coming up against PSG.
2: Let's go.
0: Champions League finals going to be next Saturday, this coming Saturday, PSG versus Arsenal. Best defense versus the best offense. This is going to be a fun matchup. I really believe that.
2: Absolutely.
0: If Arsenal can find some way to quench this PSG attack, that'd be special. But that PSG attack
2: is something. It's wild.
0: It's crazy good.
2: Yep.
0: Watch out for. It's just a Desiree Doué, Kvaratskhelia. I can't even say his name. He's a Georgia player with two K's. It's the craziest last name out there. The dude is phenomenal when he comes in front of goal. And they don't have Mbappe, which is a big thing for PSG.
2: Mm-hmm.
0: Shouts to the Real Madrid for trying to figure out what to do with Mbappe and Vinicius Jr. They play the same position, and neither of them like to play not in their position. So Real Madrid trying to figure it out. I believe they got Jose Mourinho. Did it get announced today officially that he was?
2: I think it's still hold off. Yeah.
0: Jose Mourinho, not officially the new manager of Real Madrid. We are thinking that's going to be the case, though.
2: Chelsea got Alonso.
0: Chelsea did get Xabi Alonso.
2: Yeah, and another shout out, Alonso, Lila, and Olivia. All right, I missed Alonso. Sorry, pal. Love you, kid.
0: Oh, we got it all covered right now. Be beautiful. Alonso, you're welcome, my man. Love to help you out. All right, that is our show right now. We crammed everything into as possibly as we can in this 1 hour. Thank you, Rudy, for being here today.
2: Yes, sir. Let's do it again.
0: Making the show fun. Once again, this is Memorial Day. Want to give a shout to that. Happy Memorial Day to everyone out there. Shouts to everyone in our military,
2: yes, sir.
0: Past, present, and future.
2: Yep.
0: You are the way that we are right now, and we appreciate you forever and always. Thank you for that.
2: Absolutely.
0: This is a day that we always remember. The sacrifices that are made in front of us that we do not have to make. And we can do stupid stuff like this.
2: Like right now.
0: Like right now.
2: Yeah.
0: You
2: so
0: listen
2: thank
0: to me
2: you guys.
0: Because of
2: and
0: those
2: gals.
0: And gals. Guys and gals, you're the best. Better than anyone of us here.
2: Mm-hmm.
0: And we thank you for that. All right. Next up is going to be Le Show. 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Is that what I'm doing right now? Yeah. Oh, wow. I got two in here right now.
2: Oh.
0: We got two reads.
2: Oh.
0: Yeah, I got a 515 read. So I got to do it right now. Talk about practice made possible by generous contributions of KZFR Sports and by Allie's Pub in downtown Chico.
2: Oh.
0: A community gathering place with something happening almost every day of the week. 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Thank you to both Allie's Pub and to Duet Day on that Commons grounds that will be happening. We're getting more people to do it. Didn't realize I had more people to thank right now.
2: Yeah.
0: Thank you for that.
2: Yes.
0: But like I said, the show is coming up next. It is made possible by the Banana Grape Stomp on KIXE-TV, Channel 9, featuring live music performances from Northern California. Recent episodes include bands such as North Mississippi All-Stars, Aki Kumar, Lowell Straightjackets, Lizzie No, Earth Cry, and more. The Banana Grape Stomp, hosted by Molly Knight, airs Saturdays at 10 p.m. on KIXE Channel 9 with past episodes on YouTube. Oof, lots to get to right there.
2: Twister.
0: That was so many right there. I was not expecting that. I didn't realize we had two new supporters on our show right now. That is awesome. Again, thank
2: you. Shout out to them. Thank you, guys.
0: Shout out to all our underwriters. Yeah, absolutely. We appreciate you for always being there for us. And like it does, and all our shows, as it does.
3: Game over, man. It's game over.
0: Next up, the show.
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5: Ladies and gentlemen, I think I've talked to you on this program before about the moment I had when I was working in the advertising business as a callow young kid, and was a very prominent, respectable advertising agency, and I had a job as a copywriter for a, among others, a beer company. And I said to my supervisor at the time, this is great, I'm very enthusiastic about this, but I have to ask you, what do I need to know? I have never drunk beer. And he said, looked at me and he said, you don't have to know anything, it tastes like horse piss. In that regard, we'll call it untruth in advertising, if you attach a GPS tracker to a widely recyclable plastic Starbucks cup and drop it in a recycling bin in the store, you might expect it to end up in a recycling plant. The environmental watchdog organization Beyond Plastic says that's not the case. This is according to The Guardian. Starbucks announced their plastic cups were now considered widely recyclable earlier this year. They touted the achievement as a big milestone with huge impact. I said huge. In response, researchers and volunteers with Beyond Plastics conducted an investigation between January and March this year to see whether the plastic Starbucks to-go cups for cold drinks were actually being recycled. Quote, I used Bluetooth-enabled trackers, said the leader of the study, and I glued them into the cups, using Gorilla Glue, and dropped them into the actual custom-labeled recycling bins in the Starbucks stores, and then you can follow them on your phone, unquote. The leader of the research and a group of volunteers tracked 53 polypropylene plastic cups starting in recycling bins in Starbucks locations across 9 states and the nation's capital. Each recycling bin had signs clearly indicating these specific cups could be recycled. The results? Not one cup ended up at a recycling facility. And it tasted like horse piss. Hello, welcome to the show.

Yeah. After a series of record-breaking U.S. heat waves, this year's bee swarm season in North America started 17 days earlier than last year. This pushes beekeepers to adapt to a rapidly shifting season and raises new questions about how honeybees are responding to the climate crisis. I hope they're contacting their Congress bees. According to a new report published by Swarmed, that's a tracking network of more than 10,000 beekeepers, this year's unusually early swarm season follows several years of record colony declines worldwide. Bee swarming, as you know, is a natural reproductive process that typically occurs in spring in response to overcrowding and limited space within the hive. You know, they have to kick half the bees out, and they start a new thing. Honeybee overcrowding has already become a problem for wild bees. Since honeybee populations are artificially elevated, they often outcompete the wild bees for pollen and nectar. But this places additional pressure on wild bee species, which are already experiencing steeper population declines. The early start to this year's swarm season follows the largest honeybee die-off in recorded U.S. history, according to The Guardian, when beekeepers reported losing more than 60% of their colonies last year. Such an impact has hit the U.S. agricultural sector particularly hard, since it relies on bees for crop pollination. You know, for the crops, for the pollination. Recent research has pointed to the parasite varroa mite. It appears to be increasingly resistant to the chemicals used to control it, much like me, allowing the pest to spread viruses by attaching itself to worker bees. The mite is a growing threat alongside the role climate crisis changes may be playing in shifting bee reproduction cycles, changes that are increasingly forcing beekeepers to rethink how they manage colonies through the year. The mites weaken hives this way, according to one of the researchers, quote, as the baby matures, the varroa mite is eating the fat body of the bee, and so a weaker bee is born, and the colony overall is weaker and more susceptible to disease, unquote. Bees traditionally stop laying eggs during winter. You knew that, creating a natural pause that helps suppress mite populations by limiting places for them to reproduce. But warmer and shorter winters are disrupting that cycle, perhaps. Some colonies now breeding year-round and swarming earlier than usual, conditions that could also accelerate varroa mite reproduction. Mite makes wrong. Talking about the bees. Now, news of our freedom-loving friends in Saudi Arabia, the land of 4,000 princes.

A proposed U.S. pact with Saudi Arabia on its development of nuclear power lacks the strict guardrails that Democratic lawmakers had urged, according to a State Department letter sent to one of the senators. This, according to Reuters, the administration of the felon-in-chief said last year is pursuing a civil nuclear pact with Saudi to boost U.S. industry and strengthen diplomatic ties. Very attractive ties. However, non-proliferation advocates are concerned because Crown Prince Mohammed bin Salman, the de facto ruler of Saudi Arabia, has said the kingdom would seek to develop nuclear weapons if Iran did so. A dozen U.S. lawmakers of the Democratic stripe wrote to Marco Rubio in March, urging him to push for a U.N. protocol, one that Washington has backed for decades, that grants the U.N.'s International Atomic Energy Agency broad oversight of a country's nuclear energy activities, such as the power to conduct snap inspections in undeclared locations. But a State Department letter dated this past week to Democratic Senator Edward Markey says the pact only requires Washington and Riyadh to forge a less onerous bilateral safeguards agreement. Lawmakers also urge Rubio to push for voluntary gold standard nonproliferation protections in any agreement with Saudi Arabia. Rubio had supported gold standard for Saudi Arabia when he was a senator. The standard, which the UAE agreed to way back in 2009, that's Saudi Arabia's neighbor, that happened before UAE built its first nuclear power plant, bans enrichment of uranium and processing of nuclear waste, both of which can be pathways toward developing fissionable material for nuclear weapons. The letter from the State Department makes no mention of the gold standard. I think all the gold is being used up somewhere else in Washington. And now, news of AI, where there's a handy disclaimer at the bottom of every chatbot page.

0: Thanks.
1: AI companies are keen to make their chatbots a source of information, but a new study suggests election information remains one place where that confidence may be outpacing the technology's readiness. It's according to Tech Radar. Newsbench, a project studying how AI systems handle journalism. What's that? And news information found that major AI chatbots repeatedly struggled when asked election-related questions. The findings add to the growing evidence that conversational AI systems remain unreliable in one of the highest-stakes categories possible, helping people understand this this democracy thing we used to have. At, quote, ask one of the leading AI chatbots a question about the upcoming midterm elections. There is a 90% chance the response will be flawed in some material way. A factual error, a clear partisan lean, a citation to a foreign state-controlled outlet, or some combination of all three. That's from a summary of the study from Forum AI. The broader concern extends beyond one chatbot or one company. The all chatbots have issues. Newsbench researchers focus specifically on how AI systems retrieve and present factual information from journalism sources. Their findings point towards a recurring weakness. The problem is not reasoning. It is retrieval. AI systems frequently fail because they surface weak sources, incomplete information, or incorrect material before they even begin generating an answer. Researchers found that retrieval failures drove more than 70% of observed AI mistakes. Of course, the chatbot sounds confident regardless of accuracy. The answers are clearly written with citations and authoritative language. Even incorrect information can feel trustworthy when packaged with enough confidence. Just ask Fox News. But wait, there's more. Meta CEO Mark Zuckerberg is determined to win the AI race, according to the British tech journal The Register. So he's willing to sacrifice some employee privacy to make it happen. In a leaked audio recording, Zuckerberg purportedly answered an employee's question about, quote, device monitoring with a 6-minute monologue in which he said Meta employees are very smart, and to win the most competitive technology race in history, he would need to collect their keystrokes, mouse clicks, and screenshots to make its own AI measure up to its rivals. That is to say, by mimicking what the people were doing. Quote, we're using this to feed a very large amount of content into the AI model, so that way it can learn how smart people use computers to accomplish tasks. I think this is going to be a very big advantage if we can do it, Zuckerberg purportedly said during an April 30th meeting. Meta did not reply to an email seeking comment. The audio was posted the same day the company announced 8,000 job cuts. So, machine won't learn what they did. A burgeoning news website called the South Florida Standard has disappeared off the internet after an investigation uncovered that all of its reporters were AI-generated. The editor-in-chief, Sophia Delgado, supposedly had over 15 years of experience covering South Florida politics. A bio for Delgado even noted that she's bilingual, and was born and raised in Hialeah, Florida. A photo showed a professional, middle-aged woman smiling into the camera. The problem? There was no camera. The images, along with the rest of the information, were all AI-generated. The deceit of the South Florida Standard was uncovered by a genuine news site, the Florida Trib. Reporters were able to uncover a network of local news websites that AI-generated their staff and plagiarized articles written by actual news outlets. The Florida Trib calls it a digital mirage masquerading as local news. The investigation team realized that none of the reporters listed had any meaningful profiles online. It did discover that some of the names of the AI-generated reporters were the same as those of people who had recently been convicted of white-collar crimes. The team was led to a man called Drew Chapin, a former startup CEO who had pleaded guilty to defrauding investors way back in 2021. He operated 17 similar websites across different parts of the United States. Florida Trib reports that all it takes is a $10 domain name and a text prompt, and then an AI assistant can pump out a new local news site complete with a mission statement. That's what we need. And masthead, a team of false reporters with phony bios and a bevy of articles. More sinister sides of operations such as this one. The South Florida Standard was lifting a lot of its content from Florida politics. Such websites will contain a lot of mistakes, which can confuse some readers. And it might be bad for democracy. We're going to look that one up. Democracy. A lawyer at Minol Law Group has apologized to a federal judge in San Francisco. This is this week's version of this story. The lawyer included phantom quotations generated by artificial intelligence in a court filing related to the Trump administration's firing of government employees. Attorney Jason Greaves said he used AI company Anthropic's Claude Console to produce an initial draft of a court filing. He failed to adequately vet the results. He blamed tight time constraints contributing to the errors, said his firm has policies requiring that all AI-generated content be independently reviewed and verified. Didn't say if that was supposed to happen by humans. Since generative AI became widely available 4 years ago, judges in more than 100 cases have sanctioned or admonished lawyers for using the technology without adequate care. Lawyers generally are not prohibited from using AI, but are bound by court rules to ensure the accuracy of their submissions. How are they supposed to do that? And the author of a nonfiction book about the effects of artificial intelligence on truth acknowledged this week that he'd included numerous made-up or misattributed quotes concocted by AI. The author, Stephen Rosenbaum, has a book called The Future of Truth, was released this month, incorporated more than a half dozen misattributed or fake quotes in sections of the book reviewed by the New York Times. He acknowledged in a statement the book had, quote, a handful of improperly attributed or synthetic quotes, unquote, and said he had started his own investigation. Said the inclusion of the incorrect quotes was an accident. And finally, a survey of Americans published this week by evangelical polling outfit Barna sought to discover what Christians thought about AI's ability to serve as a spiritual mentor. A full 48% of practicing U.S. Christians told the organization that they trusted AI's advice to aid their spiritual growth. Potentially more surprising, 34% said that spiritual advice dispensed by an AI was just as trustworthy as what they'd get out of a flesh-and-blood pastor. And the AI doesn't abuse... No, it didn't say that. That share rises unsurprisingly among younger Christians. 39% of Gen Z respondents and 44% of millennials agree that preachers and AI are at trust parity. Pastors themselves, not so convinced. News of AI.

0: crazy. Put your faith in me. That's why I love mankind. You really need me. That's why I love mankind.
1: And while we're on the subject, news of the godly. The umbrella group for about 30 Dutch church denominations says it recognizes the suffering of mothers whose babies were taken from them, but will not offer the apologies the women have demanded. This is reported by the Dutch newspaper Trouw. Don't drop it. The interchurch liaison on government affairs in the Netherlands said church organizations played a role in the practice that affected roughly 15,000 young, often unmarried women between 1956 and 1984. Under pressure from families, child protection services, and church groups that actively taught that unmarried motherhood was not an option, babies were frequently removed from their mothers immediately after birth and placed in institutions or with foster parents. The Dutch government, through cabinet ministers, plans to issue a statement of regret this summer. The organization, Government Affairs Interchurch Liaison, described the separation as a, quote, drastic and painful event. It said it acknowledges the suffering, but sees no grounds for an apology. Spokesman says, our statement contains everything we want to say about this. We think this does justice to the situation. Unquote. News of the godly. And now, news of the Olympic movement. Produced by Jim Ebersol III. Los Angeles Mayor Karen Bass cited concerns about a hotel room shortage coming up during the 2028 Olympics. She was defending her support for delaying the city's $30 minimum wage hike for hospitality and airport workers. You workers, blame the Olympics, won't you? Said Bass, you have hotels saying they're going to close up. I mean, we don't have enough hotel space here for the Olympics, and so we do have to think about 2028, unquote. The mayor, who you may recall, said at the time of the fires a year and a half ago, for more emergency information, please go to URL, unquote. A recent report from Deloitte, the accounting and consulting firm, warns that tourist demand from the Olympics will exceed the amount of lodging typically available during busy days in Los Angeles and Orange counties. The report commissioned by Airbnb suggests that up to 320,000 visitors could face limited options, like not going to the Olympics. Nearly 9 months past a missed October 1st deadline for LA 28 and the city to complete a critical agreement to determine compensation to the city for extra services related to the Olympics. City council members say they have run out of patience with what they characterize as the committee's, LA 28's, lack of transparency, its failure to be responsive to council questions and concerns, filibustering by the organization's CEO when appearing before the council's ad hoc committee on the Olympics, and other stalling tactics on major issues. Council members are also frustrated by LA 28's failure to provide the council with a list of signed agreements the organization has secured with Olympic and Paralympic competition venues, like the place where the stuff is supposed to happen. Quote, there's only growing momentum from colleagues that are also sharing the concerns about it. LA 28.

0: It just has to step up, one council member said. There's no way around it anymore. They can't dance around it anymore. They're running out of time. But there's going to be a point where it's just push is going to come to shove, and it's not going to be pretty. Unquote. They have to stop slow walking the ECRMA, said that council person. That's the Enhanced City Resources Master Agreement. It hasn't been completed. Council members said it's emblematic of LA28's disregard for city officials. The ECRMA will determine which, beyond normal and customary, city services, such as police, transportation, and sanitation, the city will get compensation for. Not from the president's slush fund, we know that. Do we? You know, because it's the Olympics. It's a movement. And we all need one. Every day!
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3: Direct from the White House, where I'm missing Don Jr.'s wedding. I still think he should have ended up with Kimberly Guilfoyle. This is Eric Trump's favorite president with another edition of Truth Social Audio, brought to you by Trump Floor Wax. So shiny, it's like a mirror under your feet. Who wouldn't want that? This is the week when soon-to-be former Senator Bill Cassidy learned that maybe, if you want to keep your job, which he was so bad at, you shouldn't vote to impeach the greatest president this country has ever had. I hope he goes back to curing hang nails and leaves politics to someone who's made this the hottest country in the world. And that's even before summer kicks in when, as I'm told, it should get even hotter. What other country is building the largest gold arch in the world? I'm proud to announce that because of all the losers who don't want taxpayer money spent on the arch, my administration is making a deal with McDonald's to put the largest McDonald's restaurant under that beautiful arch, and we're talking with them about serving golden burgers, too. I'm pleased to announce today we're far along in negotiations with the Disney people about putting a Trump pavilion in all of their theme parks, except, of course, for Paris. When it's finished, your kids will be able to go into a 5/8 size replica of the most golden Oval Office in the world and leave with a special commemorative T-shirt. According to our latest design experts, the front of the shirt will say in big gold letters, "I love Trump," and on the back of the shirt, it'll say Trump. And to those so-called critics who can't think of any way to celebrate the launching of a nearly $2 billion fund to compensate victims of Biden's weaponization of everything, they should understand that the five people who are going to decide how the money is distributed will be the country's leading experts in weaponization, except for Pete Hegseth, who decided not to join that committee because he's busy weaponizing weapons. Maybe Elon Musk now realizes that instead of losing his lawsuit like I didn't do, he should have done what I did and set up the same kind of tax-exempt fund. If he'd asked nicely, I would have given him that exemption. But I think even Elon will be over the moon, or at least near it, when I announce my administration's newest policy. The United States is going to make Mars the 51st state. At least that planet won't be ungrateful for this great honor, unlike Greenland. I'm seriously considering suing Greenland for massive fraud because some very brilliant people have told me there's nothing green there. Thank you for your attention to this matter. Stay loyal.
4: 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Finally, you and your family can dine like a Trump. So long.

0: from Santa Monica. This is Liz's Show. And now, ladies and gentlemen.
1: Looks like what's close.
0: While there are some shocking revelations in the SpaceX documents before they go, before their IPO, their exposure to the actual stock market, ready to become a public company, Elon Musk's total control of the company isn't one of the shocking revelations. Elon Musk gets up to a billion more shares to add to his already company controlling cash once a million people are living on Mars. He has not been winning in court lately. His loss on Monday in his lawsuit against OpenAI and its co-founder Sam Altman is the latest in a string of legal defeats or settlements, according to the BBC. Late last year, he agreed to settle with former Twitter executives and thousands of former employees of the social platform, which he named or renamed X, after fighting for years to pay them nothing. Well, that's how you get to be the richest guy in the world, isn't it? Then in March, he lost a case brought against him by investors of Twitter, who claimed they were misled by public statements he made during the takeover. That same month, a judge threw out his lawsuit against advertisers who had decided to leave the platform when it became X. In May, another judge reversed certain actions by Doge, the government cost-cutting department Musk helped create and led last year. The judge found cuts to some grants were a, quote, textbook example of unconstitutional viewpoint discrimination, unquote. Sure, the sheer size of Musk's wealth makes it seem unlikely even a string of losses, related costs, or fines would put him off fighting or filing future lawsuits. Quote, I don't see him stopping, said Dorothy Lund, a lawyer and law professor at Columbia Law School. Seems like there's no one who's been able to put real consequences on him or his actions, unquote. A recent fine of $1.5 million from the Securities and Exchange Commission over his failure to disclose his initial accumulation of Twitter stock. Insignificant for someone like Musk. When his multi-billion dollar pay package for Tesla was invalidated by a judge December a year ago, Musk simply reincorporated the entire company in Texas and got a potentially even bigger pay package approved by shareholders. And they're not dumb. Oh, on Monday, Musk criticized the decision against him in the OpenAI case, writing on X that it created, quote, a free license to loot charities if you can keep the looting quiet for a few years, unquote. He insulted the judge overseeing this case as a terrible activist. I guess he does know Donald Trump, and vowed to appeal against the verdict. He seemed to decide that the right time to put SpaceX onto the public stock market was starting and during his high-profile trial against OpenAI and Sam Altman. That alone set him apart from most people in business. When executives have a company that's about to go public, they typically enter what's known as a quiet period, a period of time mandated by the Securities and Exchange Commission, during which leaders of a business actively preparing to list on a public stock exchange are not supposed to make certain statements. Many chief executives say as little as possible during a quiet period, as even general statements on a company's growth are usually prohibited. Elon Musk knows somebody. Sounds like Musk love. Now, the apologies of the week.
2: We're so sorry.
0: The Democratic National Committee Chair Ken Martin on Thursday released the party's autopsy report on the 2024 election after facing intense pressure to do so. On Thursday, he apologized. Quote, when I was elected DNC chair, I commissioned an after-action review of the 2024 election that I wanted to be honest and transparent with actionable and specific takeaways for the future of the Democratic Party. When I received the report late last year, it wasn't ready for prime time, not even close. He went on, I could not in good faith put the DNC stamp of approval on the report that was produced after last November's massive Democratic wins. I didn't want to create a distraction. But by not putting the report out, I ended up creating an even bigger distraction. For that, I sincerely apologize. Daniel in Denver, the Denver City Council voted unanimously this week to impose a one-year moratorium on new data center construction in the city, minutes after multiple council members publicly apologized for allowing a massive core site facility in a neighborhood to be built in the first place. The moratorium halts the acceptance and processing of new zoning permits and site development plans for data centers, while Denver drafts regulations addressing energy use, water consumption, noise, and placement. Denver currently has no zoning rules specific to data center, no energy requirements, and no water use regulations for the facilities. I guess that's what they're apologizing for, too. Candace Owens apologized to Hunter Biden this week during an interview, expressing regret for contributing to the media frenzy surrounding his past struggles with drug addiction and calling her part in condemning him in the past, quote, gross, unquote. Here's what she said. Quote, I feel like I have to say, like, I'm really sorry that I contributed to that. Like, I just feel really poopy. She didn't say poopy. Like, I feel guilty because, like, hearing you talk about, I mean, basically having the worst moments of your life. Like, I always speak about on my show how a lot of these kids growing up aren't going to even know what it was like before social media, where you could just make a mistake and like have that be over and you got to grow up. And now it's like they're digging and they're finding people's tweets from when they were 17. They're an idiot. They wrote the N-word once and they like want to hang them when they're 40. And I just saw you as a caricature, and it was definitely, like I said, like feeling gaslit by the political machine, convinced that it was just the left that partook in this political machine. And I just, like, really want to say, like, genuinely, like, I'm so sorry that I just didn't even consider he's a crackhead. And, like, you know, like, that's actually a very relatable thing. And he shouldn't be, you know, like, to have to just... That is unbelievable to consider every worst thing that you've ever done. But I do, I just feel like it's not who I want to be. And I think I've come a long way from that in general. And like, but I did partake in just the inhumanity of just look at this guy at the worst moment of his life, like with prostitutes. He's on crack. He's on drugs. And we should make fun of him because it makes us feel good, or it makes us feel like we're somehow beating the machine. And then it was, I think, really a warped viewpoint. And hearing you speak about it today, I'm just like, wow, it's so gross that I partook. Like, unquote. Here's this week's AI apology. Graduation is cause for celebration, according to Business Insider. At Glendale Community College, an AI-related flub made it cause for apology. The college's recent graduation ceremony outside of Phoenix, Arizona, ground to a halt after a naming mishap. Several students' names weren't called as they crossed the stage. Others were left waiting after failing to hear their name at all. That began a 10-minute commencement debacle with AI to blame. They later found an old-school solution, human name callers. The first sign that something was wrong began with Lorelei Konopka, the college's vice president of academic affairs, asked the audience to give us 1 second. The college's president, Tiffany Hernandez, then approached the lectern to reveal the cause of the error. Quote, we're using a new AI system as our reader. That's a lesson learned for us, unquote. The audience booed at the mention of AI, something that's been happening at a handful of commencements, though most were because of references during speeches, not because of an AI-related ceremony error. After a series of long pauses, Hernandez announced that the students would be able to walk again, and this time, a human would announce their names. Quote, "Here's where pivoting works best," she said. In an email to Business Insider, a Glendale Community College representative wrote that there was a, quote, "technical issue," leading to some graduates not being named. Quote, "While the issue was corrected during the ceremony, we're sorry for the disruption it caused during what should have been a celebratory moment for our graduates and their families. We have also communicated directly with graduates to apologize for the experience." This week's AI apology. Dateline Lake Buena Vista, Florida. Police officers from around the country attending a traffic safety conference in Orlando say they were turned away from Disney Springs over clothing they were wearing that had law enforcement logos. Some officers attending the IPTM Symposium on Traffic Safety said security stopped them from entering Disney Springs because they were wearing polos and other clothing with law enforcement logos. One officer who asked to remain anonymous, read a statement from another officer who says he was turned away. Quote, "We were not allowed to enter wearing law enforcement related clothing," the officer said. "They said we could turn it inside out," unquote. Multiple officers at the conference reported similar experiences. Messages later sent to conference attendees warned officers to wear plain clothes if they wanted to visit Disney Springs. Disney told a local TV news reporter that security was too conservative in deciding whether the clothing could confuse guests. Disney also said the company apologized and resolved the situation. Thursday, conference organizers sent out another message telling attendees the issue had been resolved. Still, some officers said they're no longer interested in visiting Disney property. And finally, Republican gubernatorial candidate Darren Bailey has made it a point to change his rhetoric towards Chicago in his campaign. He took another step in that direction this week. He said he's moved to the city again ahead of the November election. He spoke before the Chicago City Council and offered an apology for his past comments about the city, including calling Chicago a hellhole during the run-up to his 2022 campaign. Quote, "I owe you something. I owe you an apology. I said some things about Chicago that were wrong. What I meant was that the political class is failing us, and I should have been more clear. And I wasn't. So, I apologize." Unquote. He's not the first person to say that, but he is the first to apologize.
3: There's no place in the world, including you can go to Afghanistan, you can go to places that you would think of, they don't even come close to this. Chicago is a hellhole right now.
0: But to be fair, he's not running for governor. The apologies of the week, a copyrighted feature of this broadcast, and now finally, news of this smart, smart world.

Speaking of Disney, Disney is facing a class action lawsuit over the alleged use of facial recognition technology at its park entrances in California, here in California, without proper disclosure to guests. A visitor is suing Disneyland for $5 million for allegedly failing to properly disclose the use of facial recognition technology and collecting sensitive data on guests. Summer Christine Duffield of Riverside County filed the lawsuit following a visit to Disneyland a week ago and its sister park, California Adventure. According to the complaint, Disney allegedly violated privacy, consumer protection, and competition laws by collecting visitors' biometric information without obtaining meaningful consent. I meant meaningful. Disney introduced facial recognition technology at select entrance lanes at Disneyland and California Adventure last month. The company says the system is intended to reduce fraud and make park re-entry faster. According to information published on the company's website, cameras at certain entrances capture images of visitors that can be converted into unique numerical values using biometric technology. Disney says that participation in facial recognition is optional and that collected data are deleted after 30 days. However, the lawsuit argues that many visitors agree to facial scans without fully understanding how the technology works or what data is being collected. Who knows how the technology works? According to a report by The Hollywood Reporter, the proposed class action lawsuit accuses Disney of failing to adequately inform guests that photographs taken at park entrances are used to compare visitors' faces with images captured when they first used a ticket or annual pass. Quote, Disney does not adequately disclose the use of their biometric collection, so consumers, which almost always include children, have no idea that Disney is collecting this highly sensitive data. That's from the plaintiff's lawsuit. In California, where I am right now, businesses are permitted to use facial recognition technology, but they must comply with privacy rules. They include disclosure requirements and allowing consumers to limit how their data is used or shared. The lawsuit alleges that Disney has failed to provide meaningful notice to guests, while signs featuring a silhouette with a slash through it are displayed at four park entrances. That's indicating that visitors can avoid facial scanning. No words necessary, I guess. The lawsuit arrives amid a broader national debate over facial recognition technology, privacy, and surveillance. Recently, more than 70 advocacy organizations urged Meta to stop reported plans to introduce facial recognition features into its Ray-Ban smart glasses, citing concerns about privacy and public safety. Oh, that. Meta's reported feature, known internally as Name Tag, would allegedly allow users to identify people in their field of view and retrieve information about them through the company's AI assistant. According to reports, engineers have explored versions of the tool that would recognize either people already connected to users on Meta or anyone with a public social media account. It's a smart world.

Ladies and gentlemen, that concludes this week's edition of the show. Back next week, same time on these radio stations. 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So long from the home of the homeless.

0: 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And if you're in our coverage area from the Red Bluffs of the North to the hills of Zamora or from Marysville back on up to Derryville, shout outs to you, and hope you're going to enjoy the show today. This is the Eve of Destruction show, and we are always playing those punk classics you love, some songs you never heard before, and a couple songs you never, ever, ever want to hear again. I am joined in the studio by DJ L Train.
1: What's up, folks?
0: And also DJ Dump Truck.
2: Happy extended weekend, everyone.
0: That's right. It is Memorial Day. Sometimes I forget what we're supposed to remember, but I was reminded what to remember. And it's the vets, you know, it's all the service members who have died in our wars. And I think we should also, let's try to remember some of the civilians, too.
3: Yeah.
0: Right?
3: Yeah.
0: Right. Well, a lot to remember this weekend. Hope you're having fun. Hope you're having a barbecue. Hope you got the day off. We're going to hit this classic, as always, and I'm going to start us off with the Wipers. Let's go away.
1: Woo.
0: On the Eve of Destruction. Yeah.

0: We've got the Cold Crush Brothers doing the punk rock rap from their Fresh, Wild, Fly, and Bold album.
1: Only takes a couple minutes.
0: All of these things, Fresh, Wild, Fly, and Bold.
1: Yeah.
0: It's a quadruple threat. We had a brand new song from Irked, and the song was called Repeat Offender. They got a brand new album called The Grievance, just out on Wrong Speed Records. The Nosebleeds in there, doing a song called Fascist Pigs. And their album was called Ain't Been to No Music School. probably. Yeah. NFC from Canada. They're big Motorhead fans, and they sound a lot like Motorhead. And I love them.
2: Yeah, that's why I thought it was at first.
0: Yeah, Rock and Roll Babylon is the name of that one. We started off classic with The Wipers' Let's Go Away. And our U Destruction theme song tonight was done by Angel Corpus Christi. So, hope you all are having a great day. Hope you're getting the day off and doing all the remembering that you need to do. hey, it's hard to remember sometimes. I can't remember anything.
3: I just remember to do yard work.
0: Oh, really?
3: Yeah.
0: I just remembered to sleep until 11 o'clock today.
3: That's important. Never forget. Like,
0: yeah, exactly. We are made possible today and every day by y'all. So thank you very much for all of your helpful contributions to the station. And thanks for just listening. Thanks also to Lost on Main at 319 Main Street in Chico, presenting the return of A Mess or Chups on Friday, June 12th, with their blend of rockabilly, horror punk, and vintage surf. Did you guys see the last time they were here?
3: I didn't, but I would like to see
2: them. I don't think so.
0: No, it's on June 12th. Yeah, I missed it last year too, but I would like to go this year. Along with a video collage of mid-century trashy cult and horror film clips, opening the show is Build a Rocket from the Bay Area and Chico's own Biggs Roller.
3: Cool.
0: 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Well, what I'm remembering, this is terrible, but talking about the fireplace, it's very, very windy out there. Mm-hmm. I don't know if y'all have noticed. When I was driving my bike over here, a big branch almost fell on me.
3: Yeah.
0: And that's not a cool way to go out.
3: It's not.
0: But definitely, please be fire safe out there, and please be safe when you're driving and riding your bike, and watch out for that big dead tree in your neighbor's yard that is threatening to crash onto your house that you don't know what to exactly do about.
3: The forest?
0: Yeah.
2: If it's city property, just call the city. They will come and fix it.
0: Call the city, and they will go and fix it. If it's on city property. If it's not, well, I don't know what you do. Be careful. It's very windy, and I think it might even rain tomorrow, maybe?
3: Yeah, I guess it's like chance of rain for the next few days.
0: Weather's crazy.
2: It sure is.
0: I mean, May's always a little bit nuts. It is May. It is Mental Health Awareness Month as well, which I need to work on, honestly. DJ L-Train, what do you got for us today?
3: I was going to kick things off with Split System.
0: Oh, that sounds good. Let's do it.
3: No cops in heaven.

0: All right, Dead Stilettos here on the Eve of Destruction. Song is called Marina. 8:17 on your Doomsday Clock. DJ L Train.
1: That's right.
0: Run us down.
1: Yeah, like you just said, Dead Stilettos did Marina. Prior to that, we had The Cars doing Don't You Stop. I played that because some friends and I actually learned all of these Cars songs for a party that just happened this past weekend. But then we got asked to play it again, so we're actually going to do another round of Cars songs this coming Friday at Paradise Brew Works. It's what was Secret Trail. It's an early show. It's 6 to 8, but we got Diamond Snatch Factory and Deadly Gallows playing from Reno.
2: What's the Cars cover band called?
1: The Rovers.
2: Nice.
0: Which really, to me, sounds like you should be like a Celtic Irish penny whistle kind of band.
1: It kind of makes me think of dogs, but yeah, I don't know.
0: Yeah, dogs too.
2: The Mars Rovers?
1: Yeah, we played Mars, so we're the Cars on Mars. So we're the
2: Cars
1: Rovers.
2: On Mars.
0: You guys were the first band to ever play Mars.
1: That's true. Yeah. Take that, Elon. Before that, we had Meat in Space playing Call the Coroner. Lothario did Missing Person. D-Mob Happy did Less Is More. The Jackets, Hours Forever. John Spencer and the Hitmakers, The Worst Facts. Head Cut did I Still Like You. Basic Shapes did Burning Flats. And I kicked things off with Split System, No Cops in Heaven.
0: Heck yeah, I've been playing that one too. That's a nice cut. Yeah, good set. Thank you very much.
1: Song. Thank you.
0: All right, so we're made possible by you all, and thank you very much. Thanks also to Floral Native Nursery and Restoration, a California native nursery. 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Thanks also to Stonewall's Chico Pride 2026 celebration, hosting events throughout the month of June, including the downtown Chico City Plaza Festival on Saturday, June 6th. 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Sure, whatever.
1: Yeah, I'll buy it.
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0: Yeah, facts don't matter. 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

0: Don't you let the gimmicks go.
1: All right, that's a Jim Carroll Band with People Who Died, and that is coming out from Electric Pete. And that one is going out to friends and fam of Chris Rye, who I just found out passed away a week or two ago. So, yeah, in memoriam. Sorry about that. That's a bummer. We also had Scarehead before that with Hee Hee Ho Ho. We had Sweeping Promises from their brand new record. That one was called Shooting Shadows. Morgans did Tenile Dementia. Eater, Thinking of the USA. We had Demon Pussy in there with Bomb. And yeah, I did check him out just for the name, and then I decided I liked the band. I mean, yeah. If you got a good band name, that's how
2: grabber.
1: Exactly. That's how that works. We had I don't know how to say this. Saihomoto Pop.
2: And that's right.
1: Is that right? How
2: I
1: do
2: have
1: you
2: no
1: know?
2: Idea.
1: Okay, because you speak Croatian.
2: Yes.
1: They are known as the Croatian Ramones. So I had to check them out, and yeah, definitely.
2: Yeah.
1: Like, good stuff. Song was called Nebo. And we started, and we had the Buzz. I think we started off with the Buzzcocks. Is that right?
2: Sure.
1: With I Don't Mind. Whatever. Okay, cool. 8:48 on your doomsday clock. 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Well, we are just about getting through this Memorial Day special show.
2: That's right.
1: We got the barbecue going in here in the studio. I told you to use charcoal instead of propane, and I was wrong because it's very smoky and hot in here. I shouldn't be telling you, everyone, that.
3: No, don't tell
1: everyone. It's fine. In here. It's okay?
2: Yeah, it's fine.
1: We got the window open.
2: Yeah, America, man.
1: And we got our shirts off.
2: Got our wieners.
1: Got the kiddie pool, and right. We're having a good time. I hope you all are having a good time out there. Yep. DJ Eltern, you got a set for us.
2: What, I do.
1: You want to preview it, or you just want to like kick it in?
2: It's a Rock and Roll Death Wish by the Dreamers is next.
1: All right, let's do this.

0: Dope Smoker on the Eve of Destruction. Song was called Code Red One. You got 9:15 on your doomsday clock. 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Thanks for hanging out with us tonight. My name is Josh Indar. We do this show every Monday, 7:30 to 10, bringing you punk rock classics you love, songs you never heard before, and some songs you never, ever want to hear again. To that end, I got DJ L Train right now, and I'll tell you what we played.
1: Spinning Them Jams. That was Dope Smoker, Code Red One. Often they're they're accused of amp worship. Their lyrics are often the same thing, but, you know, sounds
0: amp,
1: cool.
0: What do you mean, amp worship?
1: They crank the fuzz and make that kind of sound, but, you know, it's often kind of a very similar song, but, you know, if you're really high, then it sounds really cool.
0: Yeah.
2: I mean, so look at Discharge. Every song sounds exactly the same.
0: Yeah.
1: Before that, we had Electric Jugs doing Running and Hiding. Fire Nuns did Mexican Leisure Suit. 95 Bulls did Well Wisher. High Viz did Walking Wires. Gorilla Toss did Crocodile Cloud. Those guys just toured with Primus recently. Private Function did Bad Day to Be a Beer. I guess apparently Dump Truck's saying that they just are hanging it up, so that's a drag.
2: Mm. Yeah.
1: Toilet Rats did Clap Back. It's the Synth Rat Redux.
0: I like that one.
1: Yeah, it's good. Spiritual Cramp did Go Back Home, and I kicked things off with The Dreamers' Rock and Roll Death Wish. And I also want to plug my show again. So
0: do it.
1: I'm doing a Cars cover set. I did it. My friends and I spent a long time learning these Cars songs just because we're masochists, and we played it for one party, and we just got invited to play a show. Paradise Brew Works this coming Friday. It's from 6 to 8. So it's an early show. It's got to be really fun. The party people seem to like it, so you're probably going to like it, you know, if you like the Cars. So come
0: I think
1: check
0: you're
1: it
0: just
1: out.
0: Being modest, yeah. Because I heard that you were the premier Cars cover band in Chico.
1: Somebody, one of the neighbors at this, these poor neighbors that we just blew out, one of them was asking, like, are you guys professionals? I'm like, no.
0: Okay, but I also heard you got the cops called on your sound check.
1: We did. It was one song, too. So, yeah, we were, like, really running against the wire on that one, but we made it.
2: Also, shout out to all the racers this last Saturday.
1: Yeah.
0: Shout out to the racers. I want to find a horn for y'all.
1: Round up. Nice. Get on your bikes and ride.
0: Get on your bikes and ride. Everyone's kind of triggered by that by now. Oh, shit. Oh, we got to go. Yeah. That was a fun time. Eve of Destruction made possible by you all, and thank you very much. Thanks also to Ramble West, Chico's newest brewery, creating a variety of brews in the Ramble On Way, and proud to support community radio with Two Penny Pilsner and Devastation Suds. 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I also want to send out a big birthday wish to my love. That's Robin Ann Steelen, and don't forget to send some birthday wishes her way.
1: Happy birthday.
2: Happy birthday.
0: Love you, babe. I got Earth Tang up next with Dungeon Vision from their brand new album right here on the Eve of Destruction.

0: Talking trash here on the eve of destruction, 9:47 on your doomsday clock. That is Bette Davis from the 1975 Nasty Gal release. You ought to check it out if you're into...
1: Talking trash?
0: Talking trash or Nasty Gals. It's pretty raunchy. It's pretty awesome. Not Bette Davis like the pop-eyed actress. Bette Davis, the soul singer.
1: Yeah,
0: we had Blondie before that with Rifle Range, one of their early and sincerely kick-ass songs from the Platinum Collection. Norman and the Hooligans, I'm a Punk, and that's going out to all you punks out there. The Drones, I Just Want to Be Myself. We had Fugazi doing a public witness
2: unreleased
0: program. Right? Well, it's released now. They basically had demoed their entire... So they did demos of, what was it called? In on the Killtaker? In on the Killmaker?
1: Mm-hmm.
0: And then they weren't happy, or they just wanted to, like, you know, check out... Steve Albini offered them a recording, and they went and did it. They had a great time, and they were like, we're going to release this album, and then they, like, listened to it in the car on their way home, and they're like,
2: this guy doesn't know what he's doing.
0: Yeah. Who is this guy? Just, you know, hung out with him for a weekend. And I don't know, but it's actually pretty rad. You can find it on Bandcamp. It's only $10 or so. And it's the whole album. It just has a raw, more raw sound.
2: Yeah, it does sound very demo-y.
0: Yeah.
1: It's cool.
0: Yeah. And it's also a benefit for Letters Charity. On a mission to use art as a conduit to transform passive compassion into immediate assistance through the distribution of money. I don't know. It's a charity. I've never heard of it before. But if Fugazi's involved with it, you know, like, probably okay, right? I mean, sure. I don't know. You can never tell nowadays, like, what people are into. Did Fugazi go, yeah, like...
2: They're up on hard times and they're scamming people now.
0: Right. Maybe. Yeah. I kind of doubt it. Anyway, if you're a Fugazi fan, you actually have to, like, by law, check this out. It's the Albini Sessions, Fugazi. You can find it on Bandcamp. We had Tight Knots in there from doing Bottom of the Sea. We had Polystyrene with Trick of the Witch, kind of a hard-to-find track, but pretty rad. Polystyrene did some amazing stuff after X-Ray Specs. And we had Eka Vandal in there, very brand new from her. That album just came out like last week, and that song was called Vertical Worlds. I urge you to check it out if you like Eka Vandal or anything. X-Ray Xerox did a Recipe for Disaster. We had Earth Tongue start us off with Dungeon Vision, and that is also brand new. X-Ray Xerox is also brand new. And then Earth Tongue is... I didn't know they were on In the Red Records. Good for them.
3: Yeah, it's their new, for their new album, yeah.
0: That's great. And it's a really good album. It's just a two-piece, making a lot of noise, and some pretty amazing stuff out by them. 9:50 on our doomsday clock now, and we are made possible by y'all, so thank you very much. 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All right, we got Sister Shoshana coming in here in about 9 minutes. I want to thank you guys for joining me tonight.
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0: Heck yeah. Hopefully I'll see you guys again soon. 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
0: And then we go to... 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

0: 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A Babylon, to Babylon.
1: Sugar Mine, I chant a psalm. And that's what we do here on Roots and Culture. We chant down Babylon. And I want you to let you know that Roots and Culture is made possible by the generous contributions of KZFR supporters and by Ramble West, Chico's newest brewery, creating a variety of brews in that Ramble old way, and proud to support community radio with Two Penny Pilsner and Devastation Suds. 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Thank you, KZFR. Well, thank you, ID International. And I hope you're all enjoying the beautiful weather we've been having. A little windy and it got chilly today, but we've been having some really perfect, nice early summer, late spring weather, and a lot going on. Let's see. I'm the set, and I'll be playing some of our own Mystic Roots, Chico's own, and there's a big benefit coming Saturday night at the Commons, and it's a benefit for Duet. It's Duet Day, and she has a rare disease, and so Mystic Roots, her parents and the whole crew, the family, coming together to do another benefit for her. It's going to be a great time at the Commons. It's always a good place to be in Chico, especially in the summer. All right, so we're going to keep it going here. I'm not going to talk a lot. I'm just going to play a lot of the music, the messages in the music. We don't celebrate war. I don't celebrate war and all that. I know it's a celebration day and all that, but I might be playing some Soldiers of Jah music maybe a little bit later, a few tracks anyway, because we want to honor the ones standing up for the truth and rights. Here we come with Culture. See Demacom.

0: Gatekeepers, and Wolf Thump on stage together at the Chico Women's Club on May 29th, with proceeds benefiting KZFR. It's going to be an unforgettable night of dining, listening, and dancing, starting with cuisine from Amanda at Om Foods and light dining music. The Beatkeepers, featuring vocalist Jesse Naomi and violinist Caroline Fairchild, continue with an evening filled with groove and energy. Their signature sound will have you moving and vibing all night long. Their set will then blend into the incredible Wolf Thump, an all-drum groove machine guaranteed to get dancers flowing. 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Tickets are $25 at the door, but you can grab them in advance for just $20 at the KZFR office, Holland Cyclery, The Music Connection, or online at Eventbrite. 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
2: All right. Another one by the Maytals here. Toots and the Maytals.

0: 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All right. Okay, we just heard from Rankin Joe, repatriation call, and Zion Train now doing State of Mind. And you're tuned to Roots and Culture till midnight or so tonight, here every other week.
1: It is the world that has been pulled over your eyes to blind you from the truth. You are a slave, like everyone else. You were born into bondage, born into a prison that you cannot smell or taste or touch. Prison for your mind.

0: from the UK, there. Raise Your Voice. And as I mentioned, Mystic Roots and Stay Positive Sound at the Commons this coming Saturday. I think the show is at 7. The doors, well, they're open a lot earlier because they serve the pizza and everything there. And it's in all ages, and it is a benefit for Duet, Little Duet. And here we go with Mystic Roots. This is going back. Welcome to Chico. Here we go. Welcome to Chico, Mystic Roots.
1: Are you ready to party? Are you ready to go? Put your hands together for Mystic Roots!

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1: All right, a little bit of our own Mystic Roots there. All right, Coot, Catherine, and the crew there. Stay Positive Sound, and they will be playing at the Common Saturday night. And this is FM 90.1, KZFR Chico, listener-supported community radio for the Sacramento Valley, the foothills, and beyond. 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And let's see, the views and opinions expressed on this program are not necessarily the views and opinions of the KZFR staff, board of directors, or its volunteers. And we're going to keep the music going. And yeah, we got Queen Omega queued up here. Selassie, I know.

one of the great queens, Queen Omega there. We can make it if we try. And here we go with appropriate song for the day.

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No more troubles.

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Naki Kochanok's there, soldier. And then we heard from Oregon Heritage, and that was Ready or Not. Be ready. Be just, soldier. So that's what we're talking about here tonight. You know, we got to be ready for it. And that was from More Teachings. I got sidetracked here reading something, so I'm back. So, okay, I want to give a big shout-out to Rootsman Kelly down there in the Coconut Grove. Hope all's well down there. I don't know, the weather's been crazy everywhere. I don't know what's going on. Lots of storms, lots of tornadoes and floods and earthquakes. We had a big one in Hawaii on the Big Island this past week. So, yeah, we got to stay strong and fit and be ready. All right, so we're hearing, I think we have some Barris Hammond. Music is life.

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1: My Denial there from St. Croix. Keeping It Fair, and it's featuring Ambush on that track. And we're coming to a close. I have a few more for you. Let's do another Morgan Heritage. And, yeah. Actually, Morgan Heritage, but it's featuring Gramps and from Peter's on this one too, Raid Roots Dance, Steel Paul's track. And this is from Mission in Progress.

What we need is love. So true, so true in these times. And I'm going to do another Mystic Roots because we're going to have Mystic Roots at the Commons, and it's going to be a big party and a huge benefit to do more research and just help out the disease of that. And I don't know the name of it right now, but I might have them on the show Wednesday. But anyway, it's for Little Do It, and they do it every year. We do it, so come on down and be ready to dance. Positive, stay positive sound. And this is Kelly High from the CD, Kelly High.

0: going to go.
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2: 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I want to go to Hawaii.
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0: Anyway, check them out on Saturday night, and big up to, well, big support for Little Duet. So see you there. Closing it out with One Love. Be back with you in a couple weeks. Stay strong. Keep the faith, and bless.

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And sending special blessings to Roots Mankelly. And turning it over now to Radio Paradise. 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

0: Leo Kottke would be the first one to admit that he does not have a classically beautiful singing voice. Geese farts on a muggy day, I think, was how he described it himself once. But I love his quirky little songs like that, and I can't imagine anyone else, especially someone with a classically beautiful voice, singing them. Margot Timmons from Cowboy Junkies joins him on that one there.
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And I heard, as it were, the noise of thunder. 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And I saw, and behold, a white horse.

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There'll be a golden ladder reaching down when the man comes around. 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Will you partake of that last offered cup or disappear into the potter's ground when the man comes around? Hear the trumpets, hear the pipers. 100 million angels

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It's hard for thee to kick against the pricks. 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Then the father hen will call his chickens home. The wise men will bow down before the throne. And at his feet they'll cast their golden crowns. When the man comes around. Whoever is unjust, let him be unjust still. Whoever is righteous, let him be righteous still. Whoever is filthy, let him be filthy still. Listen to the words long written down when the man comes around.

pigeons are all trimming their wicks. The whirlwind is in the thorn tree. It's hard for thee to kick against the pricks. In measured hundredweight and penny pound, when the man comes around. In the midst of the four beasts, and I looked, and behold, a pale horse, and his name that sat on him was Death, and Hell followed with

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0: Future Islands, finishing things off that time here on The Main Mix. Thank you for joining us. And I want to send a great big thank you out to all of you who are supporters of Radio Paradise, because you're the ones who make it possible for me to have the coolest job on the planet. 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

Well, good morning, everybody. And it is a pleasant good morning. The wind died down. I'm not sure, but people tend to get edgier when it's real windy. I've noticed. But hey, that could just be me. Let's take a look at the weather and see if that wind's going to stop. Today we have a chance of rain at 11 a.m. Then a slight chance of showers and thunderstorms after 2 p.m. Mostly sunny with a high near 75. Calm wind becoming west around 6 miles an hour this morning. And a chance of precipitation is 30%. Tonight, partly cloudy with a low of around 52. Northwest wind around 5 miles an hour. Becoming calm in the evening. We can handle that. Wednesday, a slight chance of rain before noon and 2 p.m. Or between noon and 2 p.m. Partly sunny with a high near 74. Calm wind becoming northeast around 5 miles an hour in the afternoon. Chance of precipitation is about 20%. Wednesday night, 30% chance of rain, mostly before 11, mostly cloudy. Thursday is 30% chance of rain, mainly before 11 a.m., mostly sunny with a high near 76. And then Friday, partly sunny with a high near 80. Saturday, sunny with a high near 87. And Sunday, going to be back up to 90 with a lot of sunshine. So there's your weather.

Well, thank you for tuning in this morning. I got just a plethora of new releases to play for you this morning, and then some old favorites, so stay tuned. Should be fun.

And you know what time it is. Yeah. Open your eyes. You gotta get up.

Yeah, let's not be late today. It's cooler temperatures seem to increase my motivation. I don't know. Here's a new release that got by me a couple of months ago. One of my favorite performers, his name's Brooks Williams. I believe he's living in Texas now. And he came out with a new album called Brooks Acoustic. And here's a song from that release. This is called Song.

Oh, put a little sugar in your bowl. That was, who was that? Susie Brown from an album she put out last year called Songs Worth Saving. Before that, we heard an old one from Zoe Speaks from their Pearl release in 1999. It doesn't seem that long ago, but they were doing a tune called Money's Our God. And then a new release from Brooks Williams. Well, it was came out in February from his album Brooks Acoustic. The song entitled Song. And that's what you've been listening to on O Dark 30, which is made possible by the generous contributions of all you enlightened KZFR supporters and by Coastal Business Systems, providing state-of-the-art office and technology solutions to maximize your productivity and efficiency. 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Mountain Sports is open Monday through Saturday from 10 a.m. to 5:30 p.m., and they're located at 176 East 3rd Street, in downtown Chico. They've been serving Chico and the North State since 1975. So thank you once again to Mountain Sports and Coastal Business Systems and all you fantastic and enlightened KZFR contributors out there who keep us alive and kicking. Speaking of alive and kicking, we had a great time Saturday at the Folk in Round concert, and just want to put out a big thank you to everybody who showed up, and especially to the performers who donated their time to KZFR: Henry Crook Bird, Max Minardi, Dee Dee Vest, Bruce McMillan, Sourdough Slim, and his partner Robert Armstrong. They put on a fabulous show that day, and so thanks again. If you haven't made out your gratitude list this morning, it's probably time to get around to that, huh? In the meantime, let's take a look through rose-colored glasses at the past with a little tune called Pencil Thin Mustache, an old Jimmy Buffett tune. This one goes out to Hondo.

feel, I could get you a deal on a real nice Reaper drone. 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And if it kills you, at least you

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And there's no real gold in a purple heart.

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And if that don't work, well, immigrants are the reason.

0: Maya DeVitre doing How Bad I Want to Live from her Violet Light release in 2022. Before that, we heard Disappear Fear doing a reggae version of the old Phil Oaks classic, The Draft Dodger Rag, from an album they put out in 2011 called Get Your Fill. And then a brand new one by Billy Simmons Jr. He just dropped that one on May 1st called There Was Never a War. And we kicked it all off going back to 1974 with Jimmy Buffett reminiscing about the good old days of black and white movies with pencil thin mustache. And let's see, before I continue, we got some great events coming up. And this is one of them. The Beatkeepers and Wolf Thump are doing a show here coming up. And here's some information about that.
1: 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The Beatkeepers, featuring vocalist Jesse Naomi and violinist Caroline Fairchild, continue with an evening filled with groove and energy. 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
2: And if you can't tell me what I'm thinking inside, it's your own eyes to give advice.
0: Yeah, you're not going to want to miss that one. And speaking of events, we got another one coming up. June 13th is our second annual Beats and Brews celebration at St. John's Episcopal Church. And go out there and sample local and regional wares from a number of breweries and cideries around the North State. That's going to be a great event. And groove to the sounds of some KZFR DJs doing live music. Come out there and see your favorite programmers. And should be fun. Speaking of fun, I'm With Her just released a new live album, and it's become one of my favorites already. Here's one they did release, I think, on their first album, but this is the live version of it, and it is stupendous. Here's I'm With Her doing Crossing Muddy Waters, a John Hiatt tune.
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That was the Old Crow Medicine Show and Molly Tuttle from a brand new album they just came out with called Union Made, a tune called The Last American Waltz. Before that, we heard a new one from Greasy Wheels from their new release, We Come, We Go. And the title of that song was In the Middle of course. And we kicked it all off with a new release in April by I'm With Her, a live album called Sing Me Alive, and they were doing the classic John Hiatt tune, Crossing Muddy Waters. And it's all been made possible because of the generous contributions of all you enlightened KZFR supporters, and by All Together Now, Stonewall's Chico Pride 2026 celebration. 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Let's see here. What do I got? We've taken care of business. Let's get back to the music. Here's one that came out a couple of years ago from my favorite gothic folk band. They're doing a cover of Leonard Cohen's Dance Me to the End of Love. Here's Charming Disaster.

0: This is something we've been doing for years. Changing partners.
1: It's all right. Let's go ahead.

Trevor Thornton doing Easy from his, that's from 2022. Before that, we heard a live version of Crosby, Stills, and Nash doing Change Partners from their 1974 tour. But the album was released in 2014 on Rhino Records, and kicked off that set with Leonard Cohen tune Dance Me to the End of Love by Charming Disaster. I kind of missed them last year. Charming Disaster, about once a year, does a West Coast tour, and they've been to Chico, two times at least that I know of, and they skipped us last year. I don't know what was going on. It must have been something I said. Speaking of something I said, you're listening to O Dark 30 with Uncle Jim, and you're tuned to FM 90.1 KZFR Chico, listener-supported community radio for the Sacramento Valley, the foothills, and beyond. We're streaming out into the universe and the cosmos at kzfr.org. And I should probably remind you once again that the views and opinions expressed on this program are not necessarily the views and opinions of the KZFR staff, board of directors, its volunteers, or anyone else for that matter, but me. And let's wind it down here a little bit with an earworm. It's a song you just, once it gets in your head, it's hard to get out, but it's a classic. And you know by the opening songs that Uncle Jim's a Harry Nilsson fan. Here's one of my favorite Harry Nilsson songs of all time, Coconut.

0: one more time.
1: Right. Oh, taking you back to 1968, the Beatles' White Album. I remember when that first came out. That's how old I am. Oh, my gosh. And before that, we heard Poor Man's Whiskey doing Highway 99. That one featured Allison Harris on it as well, joining them on their LP, One More Song for the Road. And that came out when? 2021. And I had to throw in R. Crumbness Cheap Suit Serenaders doing See You in My Dreams from their 1974. I'm sure Preston Powers will correct me on this, but I think it's 74, from an LP that he copied for me. It's out of print, and it was called Get a Load of This. And I kicked it all off with Harry Nilsson doing Coconut from Nilsson Schmilsson in 1971. And that's what you've been listening to here on O Dark 30 with Uncle Jim on FM 90.1. 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And the doors on that show open at 7:30, showtime at 8. This event is 21 and over. Tickets and details are available at the Lost on Main website. So thank you once again to Lost on Main and Dana Campbell Law for underwriting this program and all the wonderful programming we have here at KZFR. Tuesday's a banner day. Following O Dark 30 is Democracy Now. At 9 o'clock, we have Facets of Jazz. I'm not sure who the host is today. Usually, on my watch, it's Jim Schmidt. And then at 11:30, we've got Art Vibes with Leslie Jones. She's got a special show today doing music from album covers of New York artwork, photography, and painting. And you can check that out on the KZFR website. Go to kzfr.org, hit shows, and go down to her show. She's got a sample of the artwork that's going to inspire the music for her program today. Should be very good. I gave it a look this morning. And, of course, at 12:30 is Oceans of Rock and Roll with Jan Bielfeldt, celebrating milestones in music history. And at 3 o'clock, you got it, The Fun House with Jim Howell, followed by Ecotopia at 5 o'clock with Stephen Chudy. And so stay tuned all day. Great shows, great programming. And speaking of great, here's this one kind of fits into my oddball taste. Here's Daniel Kahn and Painted Bird from an album entitled The Butcher's Share. And the song is called Freedom is a Verb.

Real life, true stories.

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1: Taj Mahal doing Crazy About a Jukebox. That's from a brand new release called Time. Recordings that Taj Mahal did about 10, 15 years ago with the Phantom Blues Band, some previously unreleased stuff. And before that, we heard Evie Ladin and the Evie Ladin Band doing Have It All. And where are my notes? I think that was from 2024. And we kicked that off with Freedom is a Verb, Daniel Kahn and the Painted Bird from their album, The Butcher's Store. That was a little different vein. It came out in 2017. And that's what you've been listening to here on O-Dark 30 with Uncle Jim. And you know what time it is. I almost lost my place here. It's time for the Cosmic Forecast with our own Cosmic Kev. Let's see what he has for today's forecast.
2: Greetings, this is Cosmic Kev with the Cosmic Forecast for Tuesday, May 26, 2026. So looking at the sky today, I would see the moon in the constellation of Virgo, and the part of Virgo that the moon is in is a lunar mansion known as Hasta. Now Hasta's ruling deity is known as Savitri, and Savitri is another guise of the sun, and it's oriented towards purification. And it's also known, Hasta is known for industry, for working. Its symbol is the hand. Sometimes it's the palm of the hand, open hand. It could also be the fist. And these people are really good at helping others. They're good at running their own business. And because this is a moon-ruled nakshatra, it deals with the mind. And it's all in the constellation of Virgo, which is ruled by Mercury. So this is one of the most intelligent nakshatras. And most of the people I know that are influenced by this nakshatra, be it the rising sign or moon, tend to be pretty large, you know, because it's very kapha. The moon is water, Virgo is earth, and when we get earth and water together, we get kapha. And people that have a more kapha consistency, it's harder for them to lose weight. They have more oily skin. They often have thick hair and really nice teeth, and they tend to be really hard workers and can lift heavy loads. But within this, within the palm, we've got all the different aspects in our hands that we can see. Earth with artha, air with kama, fire with dharma, and water with moksha. And the directions, northeast, west, and south, are all in those fingers. And when you add the thumb, we get the five elements, water, earth, sky, air, and fire, and sight, hearing, taste, smell, and touch, all these really practical things here. And Hasta can also be a rascal. And if it's not in its right place, it can also be kind of a rogue and a drunkard. And so it can go in a couple of different directions. And most of the people I know influenced by this nakshatra tend to do the right thing. They don't go there. But they've often had paths, though, where they did go there. And they did indulge a little bit too much. So it's just important to keep that in mind, and that really helping the community, serving each other, those are Hasta's gifts. Lend a hand today with the moon in Hasta. Looking at the Western astrology things, we've got a moon in Libra. We want harmony. I mean, it is a Mars day, and Mars was squaring Pluto last night really early. So, you know, there may be unresolved things. We've got moon opposite Saturn this morning, so we might be having to confront some of our limitations, but things get better. I mean, the Sun and Pluto are trining each other. There's an opportunity for change and transformation, and the moon will trine Mercury at the end of today at 11:10 p.m. So there's going to be some really good late night thinking, and hope to be in bed then so I can see you live and direct tomorrow. This is Cosmic Kev of the Cosmic Forecast, 90.1 FM, KZFR Chico, KZFR.org. We're turning it over to O-Dark 30.
1: Thank you, Cosmic Kev, for that forecast. Love some of that stuff here. 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And if you like what you've been hearing, you can always go to kzfr.org and tip this show. And if you don't like what you're hearing, I assume you probably changed the channel already. So here's a brand new one from Los Cafeteros. This is a single they just put out. And it's a kind of a remake of an old classic tune you probably heard on Woody and Friends. But it's a new version of it called What Side Are You On? Here they are, Los Cafeteros.
3: Are we ready?
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3: Because when we fight, we win!

Hey, an old remake of a Supremes hit, You Can't Hurry Love, from Late for a Train, from their Flowers of Yesteryear release last year. And then we heard a brand new one from Las Cafeteras, Which Side Are You On? It came out in April. And you're listening to O Dark 30 with Uncle Jim on FM 90.1, KZFR Chico, listener-supported community radio for the Sacramento Valley, the foothills, and beyond. We're streaming around the globe at kzfr.org. And this next song, well, a little story. I think I probably rank in the top 20 slowest drivers in Chico. I drive Aunt San crazy when we're on the road because she thinks we're going to get rear-ended all the time. And I get a lot of people making irritated hand gestures toward me, whether they're raising their hands or shaking a fist or sometimes flipping me off. And it's because I don't have what they do. And I think John Fogerty summed it up. They've got the hot rod heart. You got to respect that. Here's John Fogerty.

0: Yeah, that goes out to everybody who passes me by on the road with a hot rod heart. Forgive my sluggishness behind the wheel here. Hey, I got to thank a couple of people here because O Dark 30 is made possible by the generous contributions of you enlightened KCFR supporters and by Duet Day, presenting a special day of music and love to celebrate a special child at the Commons on Saturday, May 30th. 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So thank you once again to Above All Plumbing and Drains and Duet Day, taking place at the Commons this Saturday. And, of course, all you generous KZFR contributors out there. Let's give you a preview of what's coming up here on the Mighty Zephyr.
1: 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Democracy Now! 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
0: Yeah, Facets of Jazz coming up at 9 o'clock at 11:30. Don't forget, it's Art Vibes doing a special on music inspired by the album covers of New York. The artwork is available to look at kzfr.org. Just go to shows and click Art Vibes. And Leslie usually has a preview of the art that's inspiring the music there. Of course, at 12:30 is the Oceans of Rock and Roll with Jan Bielfeldt. 3 o'clock, the Fun House with Jim Howell. So stay tuned. We got great programming all day long. Speaking of great, Pokey LaFarge has a new single out this week, and it's pretty good. Here's Pokey LaFarge doing Rent Money.

Yeah, brand new from Pokey Lafarge, Rent Money. And I should probably mention before I run out of time here, Jackie Green will be appearing at the Chico Women's Club on the 28th of this month. I think that's this week. And I'm not sure if tickets are still available. He usually sells out, but you might want to check that, because he puts on a fantastic show. And here's a little sample of what you might expect from a Jackie Green show. Here's Tell Me Mama.

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Hope you enjoyed the music, and I hope you have a great day out there. Remember, go out there and exercise kindness, practice gratitude, and try to do the next right thing.

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Well, today is May 26th, 2026, and it is birthday time. This is the 100th year birthday of the great Miles Davis. Born May 26, 1926, to an upper-class middle family in Alton, Illinois. Raised in East St. Louis, started playing trumpet in his early teens. He went off to study at Juilliard in New York City, but as the legend goes, it didn't offer him too much. Spent most of his time sneaking out and going to the clubs before dropping out and making his professional debut as a member of Charlie Parker's group. Played from 1944 to 1948 with Charlie Parker. I think he was 18 when he started. One of the greatest jazz musicians of all times. Together with his group, he was on the forefront of several major developments in jazz that included bebop, cool jazz, hard bop, modal jazz, and jazz fusion. The great Miles passed away on September 28, 1991. 65 years old. So my show today on Facets of Jazz is going to be heavily flavored with the great Miles Davis. Not all going to be Miles, but there's going to be plenty of it. So keep it locked right here at KZFR 90.1 FM. We're going to help celebrate Miles Davis's 100th birthday. So we're listening to a little bit from Birth of the Cool here. But we're going to start this off with a tune called Dear Old Stockholm with the Miles Davis Sextet off the Young Man with the Horn album, originally released as a 10-inch vinyl on May 9th, 1952, as his first Blue Note record. Davis on the trumpet, J.J. Johnson on the trombone, Jackie McLean on the alto sax, Gil Coggins on the piano, Oscar Pettiford will be on the bass, and Kenny Clarke will be on the drums. And then we're going to hear a beautiful tune by Kenny Burrell, Soft Winds. This is KZFR 90.1. Welcome to the birthday party. Great Miles Davis.

Well, good morning again. This is KCFR 90.1 FM. My name is Dave, and the program is Facets of Jazz. As I mentioned earlier, we're going to celebrate Miles Davis's birthday today. Start off with a couple by Miles. Start off with one from Birth of the Cool, and then one from his first Blue Note release back in 1953, Young Man with a Horn, Dear Old Stockholm. Then we followed that up with the tune that just ended, Soft Winds by Kenny Burrell off his Blue Bash album, which was released by Verve in 1975, I think. Kenny on the guitar, Jimmy Smith on the organ, Milt Hilton on the bass, and Mel Lewis on the drums. Well, thanks so much for tuning in. It's a really interesting day today. First of all, it's one of those days where I got in the car, forgot that I'd left my headphones in the house. I went in the house to get my headphones, got back in the car, realized I left my keys in the car, in the house, went back into the house. Seems to be happening more often, but I'm here now, and I'm going to be playing Miles Davis and lots of other good jazz between now and 11:30, so about 2 hours. Listen to Facets of Jazz, and we're made possible by the generous contributions of all of you wonderful KCFR supporters and by our good friends at Cotton Party, offering contemporary women's clothing and accessories with an emphasis on natural fibers. Cotton Party has been providing friendly service for over 40 years in the heart of downtown Chico, right there at 337 Broadway Street. 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More information, you can give them a call at Cotton Party. You can call them at Cotton Party at 530-893-4923. And also, longtime supporter, law offices of Steven R. Wattenberg, providing mediation services as an alternative to litigation. Their mediators work with all parties to find a solution that is often better suited to the needs of the participants than what the court can order. More information about alternative dispute resolution as well as assistance with your consumer or employment complaints can be obtained by giving them a call at 530-342-8930. Okay, well, I'm going to play two tunes by Miles back-to-back here. You know, a couple days ago, I realized this sitting down and said, well, I better start planning for good old Facets on Tuesday morning. And something, a little light went on in my brain. I forget my car keys, but I do remember Miles Davis was born in May. So I hit the internet, and lo and behold, he's born on the same day that I'm doing the program. So I decided, well, I got to do a big Miles thing. Well, that's like trying to empty the ocean with a teaspoon, you know. Miles, his discography consists of, and this is just a rough, this is probably a couple years old, at least 60 studio albums, 39 live albums, about 46 compilations, 27 box sets, 4 soundtracks albums, 57 singles, and 3 remix albums. So to cover Miles Davis is a major task. So I'm not going to go necessarily chronologically or try to explain a lot of stuff about Miles. He's led a storied life. There's a lot written about him, one that was completely dedicated to his art and pushing the music forward, as well as his own troubles with addiction and so on. So we're just going to enjoy the music of Miles Davis here. So coming up next from one of my favorite albums, 1957 Prestige release by Miles Davis, recorded in 54, Bag's Groove. And I like this because I like the vibraphone. So we're going to hear Bag's Groove from the album of the same name with Miles on the trumpet, Milt Jackson on the vibes, Mr. Monk, Thelonious Monk on the piano, Percy Heath on the bass, and Kenny Clark on the drums. All these guys he played with are like major icons now. So we'll start off with Bag's Groove, and then we're going to hear from his Prestige years with what's often called the first great quintet. That went from about 1955 to 1958. I'm going to play It Never Entered My Mind, and that's off the Working album, Working with Miles Davis Quintet. I think it was released in 1960. The first great quintet, it's often called. It was recorded in 56. Over 2 sessions from May 11th
to October of 1956, and those two sessions produced the albums Workin', the album Relaxin', Steamin', and Cookin' with Miles Davis. So quite a productive recording session. So again, Miles on the trumpet, Mr. John Coltrane on the tenor, Red Garland on the piano, Paul Chambers on the bass and cello, and Philly Joe Jones on the drums. That's often considered the first great quintet. Miles Davis. So here we go, Bag's Groove, and It Never Entered My Mind. This is KCFR, 90.1 FM. 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
1: Yeah, that'd be a good time to get rid of that old clunker. Help us down here at KZFR. As you know, a lot of our funding has been withdrawn, so any little bit helps. Plus, you'll get that guy out of there, your driveway or your backyard, and you'll feel good about it. Okay, well, my name is David, and the program is Facets of Jazz. And like I've been saying, we're celebrating the 100th anniversary of Miles Davis's birth, his 100th birthday. But I'm going to break it up a little bit in the next set. I'm going to play really a beautiful piece by a young Japanese composer, pianist, Iromi. And she's born 1979, and she's a composer and a pianist, and she's going to be playing at SF Jazz, I think, next week with her group called, or next month, Sonic Wonderland, kind of wild group. This album is called, the song is called Utopia, and it's off the album called Sonic Wonderland, and it's recorded in 2023, October 6th. So Iromi on the piano and keyboards, Hadrian Ferrard on the bass, Gene Coy on the drums, and Adam O'Farrell on the trumpet. And I believe he's related to the O'Farrell clan, Chico O'Farrell and those guys. And then I might throw a Joe Pass in there, little darling, I'm not sure. All right, this is KZFR 90.1 FM. You're listening to Facets of Jazz. Here's a beautiful piece by Iromi and Sonic Wonder.

really nice piece by Yuromi. She'll be performing at SF Jazz, I believe, next month. I think I'm going to hold a Joe Pass tune that I talked about until later on in the show. Get a little behind here. Well, you listen to Facets of Jazz, and Facets of Jazz made possible by the generous contributions of all of our wonderful and generous KZFR supporters, and by S&S Organic Produce and Natural Foods, a family-owned business since 1968. 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Let's see here. Let's keep rolling along with this good jazz music and start off with a tune by Sherman Arby of his 2006 Black Warrior Records release. The name of the album was Organ Starter, and the tune is going to be Joe's Gig. So on alto sax, we have Sherman Arby, I-R-B-Y, born in 1966, Tuscaloosa, Alabama. And Alvester Garnett on the drums, Bruce Edwards on the guitar, and Fred McFarlane on the organ. And then we're going to hear from the Earl Klug Trio, from his Earl Klug Trio Volume 1, Warner Brothers release, 1991. Earl Klug, a Grammy Award-winning acoustic guitarist, being on the guitar. Earl Klug playing acoustic guitar, and Ralph Armstrong on the upright bass, and Gene Dunlap on the drums. And then, in keeping with celebrating our Miles Davis birthday, I'm going to play one from his 1959 Columbia Records release. It's a Gershwin song, Summertime, off the album Porgy and Bess. And this was during the era where Miles was collaborating with Gil Evans on sort of operatic, orchestral type music. And this is just one of them. Sketches in Spain is another one. Album that came out, and I think there was three or four of them. So there's a lot of people on this album. We got, of course, Miles on the trumpet, but just a few of the folks are Cannonball Adderley on the alto, Paul Chambers will be on the bass, Philly Joe Jones on the drums, and of course Gil Evans is the arranger and the conductor. And I think when I'm done with this, I'm going to kick up the community calendar, so you want to get your calendars out and your pencils sharp and get ready for that. This is KZFR 90.1 FM. We'll start off with Sherman Arby doing Joe's Gig, and then Earl Klug doing I'll Remember April, and Miles Davis with Summertime. This is KZFR 90.1 FM.

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1: Check that out. Jan's coming on later today. All right. Well, thanks for listening to Facets of Jazz and keep rolling here. Start off with Canadian saxophonist Corey Reeds from his 2022 Cellar Records release, a tune called Street Scenes. And then we're going to hear Judy Mohite from her 2016 Emerald City release, Somebody Loves Me. This is KZFR 90.1 FM, your listener-supported community radio for the Sacramento Valley, the foothills, and beyond. Let's see, Street Scenes. Here we go.

0: So we'll come back to the street scenes in just a second, but let's do the community calendar. Here we go.
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Let's keep rolling with this. Here we go. 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Okay, let's keep rolling here. We'll start off with this next set, two songs. Sonny Rollins from his 1957 album, Way Out West. We're going to hear Old Cow Hand, one of my favorite Sonny Rollins tunes. And then we're going to hear a Canadian-Israeli saxophonist, flutist, composer, Tevet Sela, off his jazz flute CD. And the tune is Smokin' Blues. This is KCFR 90.1 FM.

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You're listening to Facets of Jazz. I'll be here for another hour. My name is David, and then we have Art Vibes coming in, which is a very interesting show, the interface of art and music, followed by Jan with Oceans of Rock and Roll. But right now, we're celebrating a little bit of Miles Davis' 100th birthday, so I'm going to play a couple cuts off what many consider to be his masterpiece album. I don't know how you judge that with, he's got so many great pieces out there. But Kind of Blue, I think it's the best-selling jazz album of all time, if I'm not mistaken. Released on Columbia in 1959. So we're going to start off with Freddie Freeloader, Miles on the trumpet, Cannonball Adderley on the alto, Coltrane on the saxophone, Wynton Kelly on the piano, Paul Chambers bass, Jimmy Cobb on the drums, and that'll be followed by Blue in Green. And the only same lineup except that Bill Evans slides into the piano behind Wynton Kelly. So here's two from Kind of Blue. KCFR 90.1 FM. Happy birthday, Miles.

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That's this Friday. 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Well, we've been celebrating a lot of the music of Miles Davis on his 100th birthday. I'm going to play a little set of African jazz, South African jazz, which I like to do occasionally. Start off with Prince Kupi, the late great. This was released in 2002 on Shear Records. The tune is called Bot Soti. And then we're going to follow that up with a 1967 strut record released by the Malombo Jazz Makers. The tune will be called Jolly Journey. And then we're going to come out of that with a tune called, I'll try this, La Langue de Barbaria, which is the language of the barbarian, by the Jazz Roots, is the name of the group. Abla Ai Kisoko, playing the kora on this one, and the album is called CT. So a little bit of South African jazz. This is KZFR 90.1 FM.

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You're listening to Facets of Jazz. My name is David, and I'll be here for about another half hour. Thanks so much for tuning in, kind of celebrating some of the music of Miles Davis, who turns 100 years old today. So we're going to keep rolling. I'm going to play a tune by Miles from his album Nefertiti, 1968 Columbia release. This is part of what's considered the second great quintet, with Miles on trumpet, Wayne Shorter on the tenor sax, Herbie Hancock on the piano, Ron Carter on bass, and the great Tony Williams on drums. And then we're going to hear a tune by Gerald Beckett called Flute Vibes off an album by the same name, 2005 Summit release. He's got a bunch of people helping him out, but Gerald Beckett on the flute and Eric von Brockau on vibes. And then we're going to hear Ben Sidran what album is that? Oh, it's Are We Here Yet? And the tune is called Drop Me Off in Harlem. This is KZFR 90.1 FM, your listener-supported community radio for the Sacramento Valley, the foothills, and beyond. So, start off with Miles Davis with Pinocchio from Nefertiti.

life in cool repose. Where do all the people go when it's time to start the show? You can bet they're on the set. Why don't you drop me off in Harlem? 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

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Nobody dies, there's no demise. They're too busy being born.

Oh, yeah. Drop Me Off in Harlem. Good song. Ben Sidran. This is KZFR 90.1 FM. About out of here. Thanks for listening to Facets of Jazz. 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Well, we've been celebrating Miles Davis' birthday. I'm going to go out with a tune by Miles, maybe two. We're going to go out with, from the second great quintet, we're going to do Footprints from Miles Smiles, with Miles on the trumpet, Wayne Shorter on the tenor, Herbie Hancock on the piano, Ron Carter on the bass, and Tony Williams on the drums. And then I might just go out with Venus de Mayo, which I started with, off The Birth of the Cool. This is KZFR 90.1 FM. Keep it locked for Art Vibes. I'm sorry. Keep it locked for Art Vibes. Great show coming up next. Thanks so much for listening. Have a great weekend. Miles Davis, happy birthday, 100 years old.

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I'm Leslie, your host, and I'm very happy to be with you here today on this beautiful day here in Chico, California. We had a little break from the heat. I understand the high is just going to be a mere 69 degrees, so I'll take it. Let's enjoy it. I hope you're having a beautiful day. There's even clouds in the sky. Now, before we get started, I'd just like to thank Mark Gray for sitting in for me 2 weeks ago when I was en route to New York City. Now, obviously, I couldn't tune in live since I was on a plane, but I did listen to the recording on the KZFR archive page once I had settled in my hotel room, and I really enjoyed his take on it. So thanks again, Mark. Now, as a tribute to New York City, a place that I called home for 13 years, I'm devoting this episode of Art Vibes to tracks off albums that feature scenes of the city on their covers. And there are quite a few, as you could probably imagine, so I focused on those covers that I found to be of particular visual interest and by bands that I personally enjoy. So that will be mostly in the rock genre from the 1970s and 80s, punk, new wave, that sort of thing. Now that said, I'm actually going to start off today's program with some rap. In 2004, the Beastie Boys released the album To the Five Boroughs. The cover features a detail of a line drawing of the New York City skyline, including the Twin Towers that had been destroyed in the 9/11 attacks 3 years before. The band wanted to portray the city as they remembered it. Now, the original drawing was by the Italian architect and illustrator Matteo Paracoli and depicted the entire east and west sides of Manhattan. The full drawing was first published in the 2001 book called Manhattan Unfurled and featured a 22-foot-long accordion pullout of the image. Now, as always on Art Vibes, images of works discussed during the program can be found on the Art Vibes program page at kzfr.org. So from their 2004 album, To the Five Boroughs, here's the Beastie Boys with their song, An Open Letter to NYC.

New York City. Yes, that was the Beastie Boys with An Open Letter to NYC from 2004, the album To the Five Boroughs. And we started off, as we always do on Art Vibes, with the Crash Test Dummies, their song, When I Go Out with Artists. That's been the theme song on Art Vibes for the last year. And heads up, I'm thinking of changing the theme song for this next coming year. So stay tuned, for in a couple weeks you might hear something different at the top of the show. All right, if you're just tuning in, this is Art Vibes on KZFR, and today I'm playing tracks from albums that feature New York City on their cover art. Not surprisingly, the East Village of Manhattan often appears on album covers, likely because it was a center for art and music and bohemian life and culture in general, and to some extent it still is today, despite gentrification. Now, I've got four songs for you from albums with images taken in the East Village. First up, Fog Hat. The cover of their 1975 album, Fool for the City, shows drummer Roger Earl sitting on a soapbox on East 11th Street, and he's fishing down an open manhole. Apparently, during the photo shoot, a couple of New York's finest came by in their patrol car, rolled down the window, and yelled, "Hey, you got a fishing license?" Of course, there was laughter, and they even got in on the gag by allowing pictures of themselves to be shown handcuffing Roger. All right, so from their fifth studio album, here's Fog Hat with Fool for the City.

All right. That was none other than the Ramones with Rockaway Beach from their 1977 album, Rocket to Russia. The song was written by the bassist, D.D. Ramone, in the style of surf rock bands, but with a punk rock twist. The song is about Rockaway Beach in Queens, where apparently D.D. liked to spend time. The cover of Rocket to Russia shows a gritty black and white image of the band in an alley called Extra Place, which is located just behind CBGB's, the music club in the East Village that helped launch the Ramones, as well as Television, Blondie, and other punk new wave bands in the late 1970s. Now, the album's cover art was directed by John Gillespie, and the cover photo was taken by Danny Fields, who was their manager, also the manager for some other punk bands, and was a central figure in the punk rock movement at the time. All right, you are listening to Art Vibes here on KZFR 90.1 FM Chico. 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All right, so today on Art Vibes, I'm playing tracks from albums that feature New York City on their covers. And I've got a couple more based on photos taken in the East Village, a mecca of creativity. The next one depicts two brownstones located side by side on St. Mark's Place. And I actually walked by these buildings when I was in New York City the week before last, and they look much as they did back in 1975 when art director Mike Dowd and album designer Peter Coriston chose a slightly cropped image of the location to be featured on the cover of Physical Graffiti, the sixth studio album from Led Zeppelin. Here's their song, The Rover.

All right. Does Blondie with Live It Up from the 1980 album Auto American. Live It Up. Those are words to live by. All right. So the album was originally recorded in L.A., but the band insisted that the cover depict their hometown, which is, of course, New York City. The cover shows the band with Debbie Harry in the foreground posing on the roof at 300 Mercer Street, which is near Broadway and 8th Street in the East Village, with the Empire State Building and a few other skyscrapers in the distance. Apparently, this was where the artist Martin Hoffman lived and worked, and he was the one who did the painting featured on the cover, which is, I think you can tell, derived mostly, most likely from photographs. So it's in this very photorealistic style, I would say. All right, and before that, of course, we heard Led Zeppelin with their song The Rover from the 1975 album Physical Graffiti. All right, just a reminder that images of all the album covers that I'm talking about today are on the Art Vibes program page at kzfr.org. And if you could check it out, or maybe you know them by memory, that's possible too. But while you're there, you can also tip this show if you're enjoying what you're hearing today. And also, just to, if you're interested in finding out what show, what the topic of the show is going to be a few days ahead of time, you can follow me on Instagram at ArtVibesKZFR. That's my handle, ArtVibesKZFR. And I'd love to share more with you. Now, it's 12 o'clock, high noon. What are the chances? 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Again, this is Leslie. You're listening to Art Vibes, and I'm having a great time. I hope you are, too. We're going to head uptown now in our journey through album cover art featuring locations in New York City. The best way to get there? On the subway, of course. In 1970, the Velvet Underground released their album, Loaded. On the cover is a drawing of the Times Square 42nd Street subway station entrance. The artwork was by Stanislaw Zagorski, a Polish graphic designer who was working for Atlantic Records at the time. And according to Zagorski, Atlantic Records gave him only the album title, the name of the band, and a short description of the music. In his words, since I was still very foreign in terms of experience in New York, I thought of underground in terms of the subway. So there you have it. There's the story behind the image on the cover of Loaded. Zagorski went on to design covers for Ray Charles, Cream, Roberta Flack, Otis Redding, and many others. So here now from the Velvet Underground's 1970 album Loaded is Rock and Roll.

All right. That's Lou Reed from his 1972 debut album, also called Lou Reed. And yes, Lou, sometimes it is hard to live in the city. That's why I live in Chico now. All right. Now, the cover of Lou Reed's debut album is a bit surreal. The location appears to be the Park Avenue median, that strip that goes up the middle of Park Avenue. And on the sidewalk is an object resembling a Fabergé egg that is open, revealing another glittering jeweled egg within. Next to it is the saddest little bird I've ever seen, sort of looking down. And above, there are a few hummingbirds flying around Lou Reed's name, which is spelled out in crimson flowers. Now, the cover is by Tom Adams. The artist was known in Britain for creating rock concert posters and album covers, but Reed selected him based on his book cover design. He designed covers of novels by John Fowles, as well as popular series of reissued Agatha Christie mysteries that are equally as unsettling and bizarre as this album cover is. And of course, we started off with the Velvet Underground, their song Rock and Roll from the 1970 album Loaded. And that was Lou Reed singing. He, of course, wrote that song and was part of Velvet Underground until about 1970. He left shortly after Loaded was released. All right, you're listening to Art Vibes here on KZFR 90.1 FM. And let's see, I'll go ahead and do our underwriting now, okay? So I'm not late. I'd rather be early than late. So Art Vibes today is made possible by the generous contributions of KZFR supporters and by Square Deal Mattress Factory, your local outlet for mattresses, bedding, and custom furniture made right here in Chico. 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Chico Velo is also on Facebook and Instagram. All right, so thanks again for listening to Art Vibes, and thanks to our underwriters and to all you great KZFR supporters out there. All right, so I have another uptown image for you. This one is based on a photograph taken at the 79th and 5th Avenue entrance to Central Park, where, as many of you may know, you can often find a pretzel cart. The album is Pretzel Logic from Steely Dan, released in 1974, and it features a pretzel cart and a vendor who apparently refused to sign the release. But then the record company, ABC Records, learned that the vendor was selling without a license, and so they decided that they could probably publish the photo without fear of him taking any legal action. Now, the idea for the album cover was conceived by Steely Dan's vocalist and keyboardist Donald Fagen and producer Gary Katz. The photo was taken by Rayanne Rubinstein, a photographer who started her career taking images of Andy Warhol and his regulars at the factory, and then started focusing on concert images of musicians like Jimi Hendrix, Janis Joplin, and Jim Morrison, and later country music musicians like Johnny Cash, Tammy Wynette, and Willie Nelson. All right, so from the 1974 album Pretzel Logic, here's Steely Dan with Night by Night.

All right, that was the Boomtown Rats with Up All Night from their 1983 EP, Ratrospective. Not retrospective, but Ratrospective. The EP was designed as a compilation of the singles that had been released to the U.S. market, the Boomtown Rats being, of course, an Irish band. And the cover of Ratrospective features an illustration of one of my favorite places to visit in New York City, the Metropolitan Museum of Art. It's a line drawing by the artist Charles B. Slackman, who drew from major magazines such as American Heritage, Mad, and Playboy. And he also illustrated books by authors like Shirley Jackson and Kurt Vonnegut. Slackman was also, he also was a teacher at the School of Visual Arts in New York City. All right, now you're listening to Art Vibes here on KZFR 90.1 FM Chico. And we're going to continue our journey through New York City via album cover art. And we're going to traverse Central Park now to the Upper West Side and the Dakota Apartments, now infamous as the place where John Lennon was murdered in 1980. In 1981, Yoko Ono, his wife, of course, released an album called Season of Glass that expressed her experiences of grief and loss. The front cover, conceived by Yoko Ono, shows the bloodied glasses John Lennon was wearing on the day of his murder, and next to a half-filled glass of water. It's set against a backdrop of Central Park, viewed from their bedroom window. Now, initially, the record company pushed back on the choice of cover, saying it was in bad taste. But Yoko Ono stood firm, saying, "This is what John is now." I think implying that's all she had left of him. So from her 1981 album, Season of Glass, here's Yoko Ono with Toy Boat.

Sorry about that, folks. I jumped the gun a little bit. You're going to hear that in a second. But first, of course, we just heard Yoko Ono's Toy Boat, Season of Glass from 1991. And so before we listen to Cyndi Lauper, a little about the album cover. We're going out to Coney Island now. And for the cover of her 1983 album, She's So Unusual, Cyndi Lauper was photographed by famed celebrity photographer Annie Leibovitz in front of a very decrepit, sort of rundown World in Wax museum out there in Coney Island. And on the cover, Lauper is bedecked in a vintage red dress along with lots of costume jewelry and captured in a dramatic, twisting dance pose. The cover actually won art director Janet Pear the Grammy Award for Best Recording Package in 1985. So here from She's So Unusual is Cyndi Lauper with She Bop. I'll try that again.

0: All right, Cyndi Lauper with Shebop from She's So Unusual 1983. Now I want you to stay tuned because Jan and the Ocean of Rock and Roll is coming right up. And Jan has graciously allowed me to play one more song because I have one more song for you, even though my time is technically up. I'm going to send you off with a track from an album that I have never really associated with New York City, but recently learned that its iconic cover image was shot at the Palladium on East 14th Street. The grainy, out-of-focus image depicts a musician smashing his bass guitar on stage during a performance, and it was voted the best rock and roll photograph of all time by Q Magazine. Have you guessed it? Yes, it's the cover of The Clash's 1979 album, London Calling. Here's the song Coca-Cola, a satirical critique of corporate advertising, an industry centered on New York City's Madison Avenue. Thanks again for listening to Art Vibe. Stay tuned for Jan.
1: Elevator going out.

Yeah, Leon Helms. He was born on this day, 1940, 86 years ago. He passed away in 2012 at the age of 76. Yeah. Stevie Nicks' birthday is today. She is 78 years old.

Yeah, the incredible Stevie Nicks. Big fan. Mm-hmm. Isaac Slate, he's the lead singer, piano player with a band called The Fray. It's an American band. He is 45 years old today. He gave us some pretty cool stuff. They were a good band.

Yeah, aren't we all usually a little bit in over our heads? Oh, I do want to let you know that all of this is being made possible because of all of you and people like Brittany Yellen, financial advisors with Edwards Jones, Brittany and Neil. 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For consultation or more information, Brittany can be reached at 530-345-8913 on the corner of 3rd Avenue and the Esplanade. Neil and Brittany Yellen and Edwards Jones are members of the SIPC. This hour is also being underwritten by Lost on Main at 319 Main Street in Chico, presenting the return of Messer Chumps on Friday, June 12th, with their blend of rockabilly, horror punk, and vintage surf, along with a video collage of mid-century trashy cult and horror film clips. Pretty cool. Opening the show is Build a Rocket from the Bay Area and Chico's own Biggs Roller. Tickets and details Lost on Main website. There you go. Nice. All right. Well, those are the three biggest ones I'm going to be playing today. Let me give you one more Leon Helm here.

0: Oh, yeah, there's a lot of things I can blame on that wild heart. This is FM 90.1 KZFR Chico Listener Supported Community Radio. We're in the Sacramento Valley. We're on the foothills. We are on the web. We are everywhere in the world. 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
1: 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On Saturday, May 30th, Corning hosts its weekly farmers market in downtown from 8:30 a.m. to 11 a.m. The market features seasonal produce, handmade goods, and locally produced items, offering a community space for supporting regional growers and small business. 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
0: All right. Well, Stevie Nicks. Love Stevie Nicks. Although I did go to a show, and I was really disappointed because between every song she would go and change clothes, and you know the band would be playing the thing over and over again. I went, it was like I didn't need a fashion show. I really was more into the music. Anyway, Stevie Nicks, she was with Lindsey Buckingham. They were a couple. They were made an album together, which was a pretty excellent album, but never got any recognition. Mick Fleetwood was checking out a studio, and they were playing the album to demonstrate the, and he was blown away by it and recruited them both into Fleetwood Mac. So he got some a great singer-songwriter, both with Lindsey Buckingham and Stevie Nicks. And they put out some great stuff with Fleetwood Mac. I'm going to give you some of that.

All right. Well, I do want to let you know that all of this is being made possible because of all of you. Yeah, you're listening to The Zephyr. My name is Jan. This is the Ocean of Rock and Roll. And I want to thank all our supporters and let you know about some things that are happening. Like Wolf Thump, Brazilian, their Brazilian-themed rhythms, and Beekeepers Jazz and Funk featuring vocalist Carolyn Fairchild, vocalist Jesse Naomi, and drummer Mike Wolfchuk at the Chico Women's Club. That's happening this Friday, May 29th. Doors open at 6. Dining with Om Papa Foods. 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A partial fundraiser for KZFR. Advanced tickets are available at KZFR, Pullen Cyclery, and Eventbrite. This hour is also being underwritten by Lost on Main in the heart of downtown Chico at 319 Main Street, presenting Humboldt County's Digging Dirt on Saturday, July 25th. Digging Dirt brings an explosive blend of funk, soul, and high-octane groove. Performances is a 21 and over event. 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There you go. All right. Stevie Nicks. Brilliant. All the songs that I'm doing today that are Fleetwood Mac songs and Stevie Nicks songs, they're all written by Stevie Nicks all by herself. Give you this one.

There you go. Some really nice Stevie Nicks for you. And Fleetwood Mac when she was with them. And she put out some great solo albums also. Well, today is May 26th, so we got a whole lot going on here this day. In 1887, the racetrack betting becomes legal in New York State. 1896, Dow Jones begins an index with 12 industrial stocks. It closed at $40.94. 125 years ago today, the number one song was Tell Me Pretty Maiden. Played that for you. 100 years ago today, the number one song was Always, and I played that for you, too. That, you know, it stays in on the top, but it's got different people who sang it at different times, and back 100 years ago, that's how they did it. Mm-hmm. And in 1930, the Supreme Court rules buying liquor does not violate the Constitution. In 1937, the San Francisco Bay Bridge, Golden Gate Bridge, opens. 75 years ago today, the number one song was How High the Moon by Les Paul and Mary Ford. I've played that for you. And 25 years ago today, the number one song was All For You by Janet Jackson. We played that for you several weeks ago. It's been on the number one song for several weeks, but it's just about over with its run. But 50 years ago today, Diana Ross had the number one song with this one. And I do hope you have this.

0: We lost quite a few people today, but before we start on that list, let's...
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0: All right. Well, we've got we lost quite a few people on this day. It was 93 years ago. 1933, we lost Jimmy Rogers. He is a country singer. He dies at the age of 35, but he was really important in starting, getting that beat going.

0: And yes, he is a member of the Rock and Roll Hall of Fame. And we lost a guy named Little Willie Johns on this date. William Edward Johns died in Washington State Prison in Walla Walla. Wrote this one.
1: You never know how much I love you.
0: Sings it too. Never know.

Yeah, Little Willie Jones is also in the Rock and Roll Hall of Fame. And we lost William Billy Powell on this date 49 years ago. He's a singer. He passed away at the age of 35 from cancer, and he was with a group called the OJs.

And 18 years ago, we lost Earl Hagen. He was a Chicago native. He wrote a lot of songs. He plays this one. But he wrote Harlem Nocturnal, which was a big song. But he also wrote a lot of TV theme songs, like The Andy Griffith Show, The Mod Squad, a ton of other ones. That's at the age of 88. Oh, yeah, and I Spy.

Man, it was 4 years ago today. We lost a guy named Andy Fletcher. He was a keyboard player and founding member, and with them pretty much all through their thing. A band called Depeche Mode.

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There you go. All right, we lost Alan White 4 years ago today, the same day as Andy Fletcher. And Alan White was a drummer. He spent some time with the band called Yes. He was 72. He also played in the John Lennon's Plastic Ono band.

There you go. All right. 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If it's your birthday, happy birthday to you. Al Jolson was born on this day 140 years ago today. Al Jolson.

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Yeah, it's a good day to be listening to the Zephyr. This is FM 90.1 KZFR, Chico, California. Listener-supported community radio. We're on the web. Have apps for your phones also. Nice. Well, some birthdays. Good birthdays today. John Wayne, the Duke, was born on this day, 1907. And James Arness, from Gunsmoke, yeah, Matt Dillon was born on this day, 1923. And 100 years ago today, a guy named Miles Davis was born in Alton, Illinois.

All right. And it is Art Sharp's birthday. He is 85 years old, or would be. He died in 23. But he is the lead vocalist with a band called the Nashville Teens.

0: in Vern Allen. They called him Fally. He was a keyboardist, founding member of a band. Oh, I'm sorry, Ray Ennis. Let's do him first. Ray Ennis. He's the lead vocalist with a band and guitarist band called Swinging Blue Jeans.
1: Fuck!

Yeah, pretty great piano playing there, huh? 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And there you go. All right. It is Gary Peterson's birthday. He's a drummer with a band called the Guess Who and also BTO.

0: They gaped upon me with their mouths as a ravening and a roaring lion. I am poured out like water, and all my bones are out of joint. My heart is like wax. It is melted in the midst of my bowels. My strength is dried up like a potsherd, and my tongue cleaveth to my jaws, and thou hast brought me into the dust of death.
1: Well, that's a little heavy. Mick Ronson was born on this date 80 years ago today. He's an English guitarist, songwriter, multi-instrumentalist, arranger, producer. He had his little band called Rats, and then after that he went and worked with David Bowie for a few years, was on the rise and fall of Ziggy Stardust and the Spiders from Mars. He then went and played with Mata Hoople. He's played with Bob Dylan, Ian Hunter, did some solo work. Unfortunately, he passed away in 1993. I'm going to give you this from his solo album.

Yeah. Well, I just spent a few days up in a cabin with some friends, and we were playing a music game, and that song came up, and as the next song that I'm playing came up in this game, and I was telling my friends, I'm going to be playing this on Tuesday, and they're like, yeah, okay, and I am playing them both. So big shout out to my friends who we had a lot of fun playing some games, and definitely this music game. Yeah. And I'm playing this one because Alan White, 54 years old today, he's a drummer with a band called Oasis. And yeah, this song came up in the game. And thank you for playing with me, friends.

0: All right. 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Here's one from her solo work.
1: One day, I'm gonna understand. 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

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He gave us a pretty excellent show last week, didn't he, with all the Bob Dylan stuff? Yeah, he can pull it out sometimes when he wants to. Yeah. Yeah, he's a good man. All right. He's going to be up here pretty soon giving you a whole lot of fun and getting you wrapped up there in the fun house. So be careful. All right. Definitely in the home stretch. Let's take care of some other business while we're here. Get it all done and complete, and then we can just play, huh? 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And some of our fine, fine underwriters, people like The Printed Image, providing screen printing and custom embroidery in Chico since 1980. 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Where a commitment to pure ingredients and sustainable brewing meets a legacy of craft since 1980. Sierra Nevada, taste what matters. Please drink responsibilities. What it means is, you know, don't get too drunk and become a jerk. You wouldn't do that. Isaac Slate, lead singer and piano player, 45 years old. He's with a band called Frey.

Yeah, and some other birthdays. Hank Williams Jr. was born on this day, 1949, and Sally Ride, born on this date, 1951, first American woman astronaut in space. She was on went on several space shuttles and did quite a few trips up there in the airless space. Mm-hmm. Pretty cool. All right. Well, Leon Helms was born on this date 86 years ago in Arkansas. He, of course, a drummer, vocalist with the band. He joined the band when it was the Hawkwinds, or the Hawks, sorry. And they became the band, started backing up Bob Dylan. And yeah, he did a lot of the lead singing. He does lead singing on this song. He died from cancer at the age of 71 in 2012.

0: Oh, yeah. The band. And they started out being a backup band for Bob Dylan. And I was just mentioning how Jim did such a great show last week that... So he's going to do the same show again this week, I guess. Is that right, Jim?
1: Not exactly the same show.
0: Yeah, Greg, grab the mic there. What's going on here, buddy?
1: Same theme.
0: Same thing. Yeah. I got that mic active.
1: All right.
0: There you go. I think so.
1: Hey, everybody.
0: Is that Mike?
1: Another 2 hours of Bob Dylan.
2: Believe it. But I told Jen, how often does he turn 85, right?
0: Did he just turn 85?
2: Yes, he did. Yeah.
0: When's his birthday?
2: Was it Sunday or Monday? It was this week, though. But it was such a huge deal when he turned 30. I remember the day he turned 30. So,
0: yeah.
2: You know what I mean? Now, yeah. Here
0: what
2: we
0: were
2: are.
0: You doing that day?
2: What was I was visiting an old high school teacher. Yeah, I remember the day. What?
0: All right. No, I'm sorry. It's okay. Awesome. You are awesome, Jim.
2: Oh, thanks. Yeah, so, and we were talking about Dylan turning 30. So,
0: nice.
2: Yeah.
0: Nice. All right.
2: Well, and cool. Now he's 85, so he has grown old with us, you know?
0: Yeah. Yeah, that's amazing.
2: Amazing. It is.
0: Brilliant stuff.
2: Yep.
0: All right. So, you know, I'm gonna play this song and get out of here. But before then, I'm going to, you know, let you know which songs I want to hear of Bob Dylan's.
2: You can tell me, but there's no guarantees, all right?
0: Actually, you played, I think, most of them last week, but that's okay. So, yeah. Well, cool. Another Bob Dylan week for you here, Jim. Nice. Nice. Nice.
2: I think so.
0: All right. Well, cool. Well, I'm getting out of here. Make room for Jim to come in here and get you all Dylanized and, give you a good afternoon. It sure has been a pleasure to spend the afternoon with you. Be gentle with each other. Happy trails.

0: Other than the fact that they are such blood-sucking greedheads, why have today's multi-billionaire high-tech barons of AI become so despised by so many grassroots Americans? By so many, I mean they've sparked a hell-raising mass revolt originating in farm country, spreading through working-class suburbs, into community colleges and other centers of middle America, now including environmental, religious, and democracy movements. This is a genuine populist rebellion of workaday families against the corporate oligarchy of Musk, Zuckerberg, Altman, Bezos, and other, quote, geniuses of artificial intelligence. The billionaires are racing to install millions of super smart AI robots in nearly every workplace, from manufacturing to healthcare, farming to finance. Amazingly, the tech elites consider themselves to be humanitarians, for they say that turning work over to AI would free humans to, well, do what? Geniuses can't be bothered with such mundane details, so they're not interested in soon-to-be-displaced masses who will be made redundant. So, hello, people are revolting. And interestingly, some of the strongest backlash is coming from a huge group generally assumed to be politically apathetic or enthusiastic about all technology, young people. Columnist Michelle Goldberg reports that several tech honchos who've given college commencement speeches this month were startled when they launched into gushing praise for the glorious future promised by AI. They were practically driven off stage by roaring cascades of boos from the students. This is Jim Hightower saying, the pain that AI profiteers are imposing is one thing, but an even greater cause of this spreading revolt is the imperious arrogance and stupidity of royal elites who think ordinary people don't matter. Did these oligarchs never hear about the revolution of 1776? The Hightower Radio Lowdown is made possible by you subscribers to Jim Hightower's Lowdown on Substack. 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
1: 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Yeah? All right. So welcome to the Funhouse. And I especially want to welcome little James, who's listening right now, along with Grammy. So that absolutely makes my day. Here we go. 2 hours of Dylan today, and this is going to be it. But how often does Bob Dylan turn 85? Well, only once.

Thank you for joining us here in the Funhouse today. And this is what we do every Tuesday afternoon from 3 o'clock to 5 o'clock. If you enjoy what we do on this program called the Funhouse, go to KZFR.org and tip this show. It's a fun thing to do for you and for us. Meantime, the Dylan Fest continues. This is going to be it. This is part two of two parts. And we are going to play a variety of Dylan solo type stuff. In other words, songs sung by Dylan. And then we're going to play some covers. And I have at least one cover that Dylan sings of another great artist that he loves. So let's kick it off. Bob Dylan and the Band. Here we go.

in my hand. Babe, I'm walking down the line.

Okay, we kicked it off. We started off with Baby Let Me Follow You Down by The Band with Bob Dylan. And then we had Mixed Up Confusion, which was Bob Dylan's first single. Highway 61 Revisited, title tune from the same album, or the album of the same name. And I Don't Believe You, She Acts Like We Never Have Met, from another side of Bob Dylan, which actually was the very first album of his that I heard in its entirety. So that's pretty cool. Yeah. Well, thanks for joining us here in the Funhouse. We're going to do this until 5 o'clock tonight, and we do this every week from 3 to 5 on KZFR. 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Duffy's is open 7 days a week from 5 p.m. to 2 a.m. Duffy's Tavern is Chico's home for craft cocktails made with fresh-squeezed juices and premium spirits and live Irish music with the Pub Scouts every Friday from 5 to 7 p.m. That's Duffy's Tavern. 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

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Yeah, and I don't know if they are a brand new underwriter. If they are, welcome aboard. I love that. I have not read their underwriting before, so it's a first time for me. Yeah. Okay, we're going to keep rolling here, and like I promised earlier, we're going to play some covers, and in one instance, a song sung by Dylan of one of his favorite songwriters. Don't want to keep you hanging, but let's get back to Bob Dylan. Tell me, Mama.

calling out my name, gal, like you never done before. And it ain't no use in calling out my name, gal, I can't hear you anymore.

Don't think twice, it's all right. Yeah, and the youngish Bob Dylan, not the youngest, but the youngish. And that tune, that melody and those lyrics have real staying power. And the reason I say that is because I saw Max Minardi on Saturday. If you happen to be at St. John's for the Folk and Around Festival that KZFR put on, Max Minardi put on a great set and played that particular song. And it struck me that, wow, 60 years later, 60 plus years later, that song still sounds really, really good. Anyway, hats off to Max and to you for showing up if you were there at St. John's on Saturday. We had a ball, and if we do happen to have another Folk and Around Festival, make sure you show up because it was intimate, very cool, and a very friendly vibe. So that's a good thing, right? I hope it is anyway. All right, now we're going to fast forward to the older Bob Dylan, My Wife's Hometown. And this one is from his album called Together Through Life, and striking. Also, just displaying his sense of humor. So going from Don't Think Twice to the humor of My Wife's Hometown.

keep on walking, don't be hanging around. I'm telling you again that heaven's my wife's hometown.

0: Gorgeous vocal by Judy Collins on Bob Dylan's Farewell. And before that, we had Bob Dylan tackling Gordon Lightfoot and doing Early Morning Rain, and both those go out to J.Y. So I'm sure he enjoyed both of those, as I am sure you did as well. Let's take a listen to this, just so you're informed.
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0: Moving and vibing sounds good. All right, turn up for that, the Beatkeepers. All right, back to Dylan. Here we go. And this one goes out to Miles.

We're all trying to get some dignity, right? Yeah. All right. And I'm welcoming Bennett, who let me know that he is also listening to the program. And he was curious about the value of Dylan's catalog and who bought it and how much it was, how much Dylan made for it. I'm sure it was incredible. My guess was $600 million, but I have no idea. Hey, and just a reminder that at 5 o'clock tonight is Ecotopia. At 6 o'clock is Building Bridges Beyond Butte County. And at 6:30 is Project Censored. 7:30, Soul Man Tim G and Zephyr Soul Stew. And then at 10 o'clock tonight, it is Exposure Therapy with Jackie. Jackie's back in the seat at 10 o'clock tonight. So make sure you tune in. Keep it on KZFR until, well, midnight tonight, if you stay up that late. If not, you can always catch it on the archives. And that's something you don't want to forget about. If you liked a show once, you might like it again for the second time. And if you didn't catch it the first time, well, catch it in the archives. Okay, we're in the Funhouse now until 5 o'clock tonight. 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There we go. And we're also made possible by Lost on Main at 319 Main Street in Chico, presenting Shiny Ribs with special guest Schaefer Lana on Sunday, July 12th. 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This event is 21 and over. 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Yeah. Back to Dylan. Some classic stuff up. Blonde on Blonde. Maybe, debatably, one of the greatest albums of all time.

Oh, yeah. You know, and I forgot to remind you, make sure you play this show loud. I don't know if you're listening in your car, if you're listening at your house, or you're listening at work, but it shouldn't matter where you are, play it loudly. And if you have headphones or you're listening on something where you can really get just every bit of sound that's going through these songs, make sure you do that. And with all that said, let's go to a live version from the Bootleg Series, Volume 5, and this is Dylan, and a live version with Scarlett Rivera of Isis.

0: Thank you.
1: Oh, yeah. And if you were listening for Scarlett, well, she was all over that. Let me tell you, amazing. All right, taking us up to 4 o'clock, you're going to make me lonesome when you go. And this comes from Blood on the Tracks. Again, arguably one of the greatest albums of all time.

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You're gonna make me lonesome when you go. 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You're gonna make me lonesome when you go.

You're going to make me lonesome when you go. Yeah, great stuff. All right. And it is 4 o'clock. 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We also have some great free phone apps. Any way you want to do it, take KZFR with you wherever you go. Yeah, all right. One more hour of Bob Dylan. Next week, if you want a heads up, we will be back to our usual format, I think. We'll see how it goes. In the meantime, though, let's enjoy this 85th birthday bash for Mr. Bob Dylan.

So many great tunes. All right, Mozambique from Desire. And I just got a request. I'm going to play it right now. This goes out to Chris D. He suggested we play It's All Right, Ma, I'm Only Bleeding, but not the studio version. This one is from the Forum in Inglewood, Bob Dylan and the band. Bob Dylan with It's All Right, Ma, I'm Only Bleeding.

Dylan roaring and raging and, gosh, words just tumbling out of his mouth. Amazing. What a performance. And live from the Forum on their tour together back in the early, which just changed the industry, of course. Amazing. Amazing. All right. Where are we going next? We're going to calm down a little bit with this.

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That's what they explain to me. 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If dogs run free.

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If Dogs Run Free, and that comes from New Morning. Yeah, one of those trucks I never really figured out is like, was it meant as a joke? Is it funny, weird, or what's the deal? You never know with Bob Dylan, right? Next up from Infidels, Sweetheart Like You.

Well, we promised some covers of Dylan songs. 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Here we go. If you're a fan, you're a fan. 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

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And love that arrangement. Yeah, the horns were noted by Mac. Mac, welcome aboard. Yeah, okay. We've got a triple or a double treat here. How about two tracks by Hendrix? They're both Dylan covers. The first is Drifter's Escape. The second is Can You Please Crawl Out Your Window? Both suggested by Jeff of Jeff and Mary.

Bob Dylan and the Band, and an outtake from the Basement Tapes, their version of the Manfred Mann hit, The Mighty Quinn. Yeah, it's 4:30, 4:31, and I want to make sure you are aware of what's happening here on KZFR this afternoon and tonight. We've got Ecotopia at 5 o'clock, Building Bridges Beyond Butte County. That's at 6 o'clock, 6:30, Project Censored. 7:30, Soul Man Tim G comes on board with Zephyr Soul Stew and Clarence Carter. It will be saluted tonight, guaranteed. And at 10 o'clock, it's Jackie with Exposure Therapy. Keep it on KZFR all day and night Tuesday. And why not all 7 days of the week? All right. We're into our final half hour of our Bob Fest, and we're going to celebrate this guy as he turns 85 this week. Even as I say those words, it's still hard to believe. All right, one more from Blonde on Blonde. One of us must know sooner or later. Love this. It's just a flood of music. Remember, play it loud.

Oh, yeah. All right. Next up, Sarah Jarosz and a wonderful version, beautiful, beautiful version of Simple Twist of Fate. And this was suggested last week. Didn't have a chance to play it. This comes from the guys over at Pullins. Steve and Dan.

Fantastic, yeah. Oh, all right. If you've been with us since 3 o'clock, thank you so much for being a part of this Funhouse Fest in celebration of Bob Dylan's 85th birthday. We do appreciate that. And if you just joined us, we're going to do this for another 15, 18 minutes, give or take. And this is the Funhouse, and we're made possible by the generous contributions of KZFR supporters like you and by Pullen's Cyclery, providing self-propelled transportation and non-polluting recreation. 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Yeah. All right. Seems odd to mention this with us celebrating Bob Dylan so heavily here, but today is the great Miles Davis's birthday. He would have been 100 years old today. Born 100 years ago. And the Funhouse is considering some appropriate way to honor the birth and the life and the art of the wonderful Miles Davis. So we will be considering that for the next week or so. We'll see what happens. In the meantime, we are still celebrating Bob Dylan, including this. Everything is broken. And you know what is true? Everything is broken. Telltale Signs is the name of the album from the bootleg series.

Apologies to the caller who requested that. I could not recall if I remember if I had played it last week or not. What it was we played the Johnny Rivers version of that, and that was a request by Mac. So Mac, we got your version in, and we got the new the original Dylan version in by request this week. And yes, apologies again because I couldn't recall what we had done last week, and then if. It finally occurred to me. It takes a while sometimes, especially in real time, right? Anyway, so we're near the end. Stephen is here, and he's ready for Ecotopia. And don't forget that at 6 o'clock, we also have Building Bridges Beyond Butte County coming on board. Project Censored, of course, at 6:30, 7:30, Soul Man Tim G and Zephyr Souls 2, and then Jackie at 10 o'clock with Exposure Therapy. Yeah, so that's your Tuesday night lineup. And I want to thank those who have been listening, like Vicky and James. James, I love you so much. Vicky, you too. JY and Mac and Steve over at Poland's, of course. And let's see, Greg, of course, always out there. Thank you for all you do for the kids. And Bennett, thank you for Infidels, of course. Chris D, always a good request. And Jeff and Mary in Virginia. Max Minardi for that great version on Saturday. And the guy living on 4th Street who made that request. All right, so we're good to go. All right, and like I said, stick around. And we've got one more Dylan song, and then we've got some ride-out music to go. It's been a blast, and who can believe that Bob Dylan is 85? Not me.

You know, nobody makes music like this without being aware that people have come before us. And there have been a lot of people that come before us. I'm not just talking about Beethoven and Bach and Dizzy and Chano and Mario and Machito, Puente and Rodriguez, Mongo Santa Maria, Lou Perez, Dizzy Gillespie, Miles Davis, John Coltrane, Cannonball Adderley. Oh, so many people, I can't name them all. But we like to take their spirit and try to continue it. And we'd like you to join us and take the energy of this music and use it towards self-realization and the well-being of all humanity. Gracias.

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And we'll remind you that the views and opinions expressed on Ecotopia are not necessarily the views and opinions of the KZFR staff, board of directors, or its volunteers. We'll take a short break and be back to talk with John Whittlesey about bees.